0: musicians had to be creative.
1: 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And now for something completely unoriginal.
2: Cooper's Covers. Okay, film fans, Live and Let Die is a 1973 spy movie, the eighth film in the James Bond series, and the first to star Roger Moore. This is when the Bond movies got funny. They started making them funny. They had all the action, they had all that stuff in them, but there was a sense of humor behind it, because I think Roger Moore himself, who I knew pretty well, was very tongue-in-cheek. He played it very, very tongue-in-cheek, and they shot it that way. So, this one came along, though, and as you guys probably know, Paul McCartney did the original theme song for the film. But as this is a Cooper's cover, we're going to hear Guns N' Roses version, and they kill it.

0: 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Alice's Attic with Alice Cooper.
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0: had any faith left in humanity, it'll be shattered after this. Prepare for the worst. In Alice's email.
1: Dear Alice Cooper, I am writing because your music has been a source of incredible comfort and inspiration in my life. You have been an essential part of my journey, and your songs have often been the only thing that has kept me going through difficult times. I'm going through a very hard period situation here in Russia, especially with the difficulties related to visas and travel, has made it impossible for me to see you perform live, and that has been weighing heavily on me. I have always dreamt of experiencing your show in person, and now it feels like that dream is slipping away, which has left me feeling lost and deeply saddened. Sometimes it feels like I'm just drifting, as if the hope that I once had is slowly fading away. I also want to share something personal. Through your music, I found my way back to the faith and belief in God. It was something I thought I had lost, but your songs and the strength I drew from them helped me reconnect with my spirituality. If I could see you live, I truly believe it would change my life forever. Thank you for everything you do and for being part of my life in such a profound way. Your music has saved me in ways I cannot even fully explain. With deep gratitude, Ksenia. K-S-E-N-I-A, Ksenia. Well, Ksenia, for one thing, I will be touring. I'm not going to retire. So things will change all over the world. And there will be a time when you can get out and you can see us in Europe at some time. Don't worry. My part of the bargain is I'm going to keep touring. So all you have to do is find a way out of Russia and come and see me. It's too bad because I used to love touring Russia. Not that long ago, we were doing tours in Russia, and we really had a great time over there. And then, of course, everything went crazy. Tell me what the situation is like in the country you live in and how music has helped you at alice@alicesattic.com. And, of course, you don't have to write about my music. All music can be healing. I mean, where would I be without Travis Tritt? Probably a lot further. Okay, Freaky Facts, after this break, let's freak out together.
0: Alice will be right back.
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0: 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It's more fun and freaky facts on Alice's Attic with Alice Cooper.
1: Freaky facts. Oh, okay. I promise that some of these facts are actually true, but I'm not going to tell you which ones. Here we go. Finland has more saunas than cars, but you can't go anywhere in them. The longest time someone has spent holding their breath underwater is 24 minutes, 37 seconds. 38 seconds is called drowning. Mexican artist Frida Kahlo painted 55 self-portraits. She really liked herself a lot. At 13, Zeppelin's Jimmy Page appeared on a talent search TV show, and when the host asked him what he wanted to do after school, Jimmy said, "I want to do biological research to find a cure for cancer if it isn't discovered by then. And I want to play like Jeff Beck." And finally, on January 1st, 2025 in Kentucky, Governor Andy Beshear signed into law SB 47, legalizing marijuana or cannabis use for medical purposes. So now you don't have to break the law to get weed. I've never seen so many people with glaucoma that just suddenly developed glaucoma. And here's a song Judas Priest wrote about that.

0: There's more Alice Cooper coming sooner than later. Alice's Attic with Alice Cooper.
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5: 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It's Uncle Alice here in my attic with rock and talk that doesn't suck, even though a Hollywood vampire is your host. And you know, I think the word vampire applies to female vampires, even though some of you are old enough to remember Vampira. Remember Vampira? She was sort of Elvira with teeth. Okay, enough of that bloody stuff. I've got a great Cooper's cover with the stellar vocals of Steven Tyler a little bit later in the hour. Well, right after this.
4: Alice's Attic with Alice Cooper.
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0: Imitation is the sincerest form of flattery. Either that, or they just ran out of song ideas. Whichever the case, here's a Cooper's cover now.
1: Cooper's covers, even though Aerosmith have officially retired from touring, Steven Tyler has been out and about singing, and he sounds great. With Aerosmith, he did some great covers, including the one I'm about to play, written by Tiny Bradshaw in 1951. Though the first time I heard the song, it was by the Yardbirds. They will always have the classic version of this. Even Aerosmith says that. I say that because our band used to open the show with this song. So here is Aerosmith with their great take on The Train Kept a Rollin'.

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1: I attended your show in Cherokee, North Carolina, and it was amazing. My mind was blown during your finale of Schooled Out, and you incorporated Pink Floyd's Another Brick in the Wall. Talk about the best of both worlds. I didn't know if that's something you've always done in your shows, but it was freaking brilliant. Stay frightening, and thank you for the awesome set of tunes. Philip Boylan, Calhoun, Georgia. Bob Ezrin produced Schools Out and Another Brick in the Wall. So the two songs kind of sandwich in together, and you can play them at the same time, and they all fit. And as they used to say, keep those cards and letters coming, but as they didn't used to say, email me. And do it at alice@alicesattic.com. Freaky facts are up soon. And they might even be about mail and otherwise.
0: Alice will be right back with more rock and roll that doesn't suck.
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0: Alice's Attic with Alice Cooper presents more fun and freaky facts. Take it away, Coop.
1: Freaky facts. Guess what? Yep, you got it. Time for those fun and freaky facts that are sometimes even true. Here we go. And yes, here's one about mail. The Postal Service is the heart of the 1.58 trillion United States mailing industry, which employs more than 7.3 million people. The phrase and band name Three Dog Night refers to nomads in Australia that would dig holes in the ground to sleep with their dogs on cold nights. If it was a one dog night, then it wasn't that cold, but if you needed three dogs, that was a cold night. A company in Japan awards non-smokers an extra 6 days of paid leave each year. The Apollo missions have left 96 bags of poop, pee, and vomit on the moon. I think that's great. Hi, here we are. And finally, Cheap Trick's Robin Zander has a song named Robin Zander. And here's one of them singing Surrender.

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2: 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But he does think you're worthy of listening to his show. Crank up the most talented man whose eye makeup is better than yours. The king of your kind. It's Alice's Attic with Alice Cooper.
3: You're spending your time here in Alice's Attic. I can't think of a better use of your time, aside from attending one of my concerts or building a shrine to me in your closet. So stick around this hour for some trivia on someone named Alice Cooper. But now, here's this.
2: Alice's Attic with Alice Cooper.
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0: Alice Cooper has some rock trivia for you. 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
1: Rock trivia. Let's see how many of you know about your sexy host, Alice Cooper. In which year did I legally change my name to Alice Cooper? 1975. I was born with a nice French name, Vincent Damon Fournier. But when I did my first solo album, Welcome to My Nightmare, I changed it to Alice Cooper. My parents kind of went, okay, sounds like smart idea. You know, my parents were very, very hip. So here's one from me. This song kind of brought me back into the public eye because it just got played to death. Here's Poison.

0: he hasn't flown the coop. Alice will be back in just a few. Alice's Attic with Alice Cooper.
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0: Kevin's Attic with more of Alice Cooper's email.
1: My name is Kevin. Been a fan of yours since I was a teenager. I've always admired how you bring such theatrical energy to your music. I'm a high school drama teacher now, and I've been introducing my students to your music, showing them how performance and storytelling can make something special. If you could design a rock opera based on one of your albums, which one would it be? Thanks for being such an inspiration. Well, I think a bunch of them. Welcome to My Nightmare is actually an opera. It's a full storyline. You could do Along Came a Spider. You could do From the Inside. All of those are basically storylines. Brutal Planet, Last Temptation, Dragontown. Well, if you are teaching teenagers to be even more dramatic, like they're not dramatic enough, tell me about it at alice@alicesattic.com. I'll be right back with an Attic Classic after this.
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2: Sally Brown.
1: Wow. After forming in 1965 in Soho, London, they were on a mission to bring Chicago blues to England. So in 1967, the Savoy Brown Blues Band released their debut album, Shakedown. It mostly contained blues covers from Willie Dixon, B.B. King, John Lee Hooker, but also had a few originals. And later on, Savoy Brown became Foghat, which is one of the worst names ever. It should have been Hogfat. We played so many shows with Savoy Brown, I can't even tell you, in Detroit. They were a regular in Detroit. So, here's Savoy Brown with Willie Dixon's I Ain't Superstitious.
3: Well, I am superstitious. Black cat just crossed my trail.

0: Alice needs a break, and so do you. Alice's Attic with Alice Cooper.
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5: 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Tried to kill me so many times, I've lost count. 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So I've got a song we just don't understand from Heart coming up in a bit, but now, here's this.
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0: Confounded, bewildered, and befuddled? Let Alice Cooper clear it up for you in Songs We Just Don't Understand.
1: Songs We Just Don't Understand. As soon as the chucking rhythm hits your eardrums, you know it's Heart's Sharp-Toothed Barracuda, written in the aftermath of an intensive comment from a record promoter directed at the band's sisters. Barracuda first appeared on the band's second album, Little Queen, as Ann Wilson explained.
2: That song started out as a personal revenge type of song, but the longer it was out in the world and the longer we played it, it became more universal because there are so many damn barracudas out there.
1: You could be talking about any number of barracudos, those sleazy people who are always looking to attack others. Well, sounds like something that would happen up here. So here's the song, Barracuda.

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1: I've been a fan of yours since 1970, but I still introduced my teenage granddaughter to your music, and now she's hooked. We had a mini Alice marathon last weekend, blasting your records while decorating the house. Music has been our bonding time, so thanks for being part of that. I hope your grandkids appreciate you too. Love you, Stephanie. Yeah, they get it. They know that I play Alice Cooper. They know that the character that they see on videos and on the posters and stuff is Pop-Pop playing Alice Cooper. Well, if you're blasting my music with your grandparents right now, drop me a line at alice@alicesattic.com. I'll be right back with Movie Music Madness after these ads.
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1: Movie Music Madness. Today's pick is the Rolling Stones' iconic jam, Start Me Up, from the 1996 psychological thriller The Fan. The track kicks off with one of the most recognizable guitar riffs in rock history, courtesy of Keith Richards. In the film, Robert De Niro stars as an obsessive baseball fan who can't stop following Wesley Snipes. And the soundtrack is full of great tunes from all genres of music. So when you hear Start Me Up, and certainly it does get graphic at the end, I asked them about this, and they said, it's about car racing. And I said, well, not all of it is, because the end of that song gets a little nasty. So here's Start Me Up from The Fan.

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2: Welcome to the deepest confines of the mind of Alice Cooper. It's a bit dusty up here, and oh, is it cluttered. There's a memory of hanging out with John Lennon and Anne Murray at LA's The Troubadour in 73. And over here is Alice's Cortez High School locker combination. And why is there a random recollection of pre-concert pickled herring in Oslo in 2017? But amidst the mélange, there's a wealth of rock and roll tidbits and knowledge that never fails to entertain and engage. So without further ado, here's your fastidious host. It's Alice's Attic with Alice Cooper.
3: You're back to the exciting world of Alice's Attic. You all know that I jet around the world playing shows in exotic places, shopping, golfing, hanging out with other celebrities. But really, I just want to be hanging out here in my attic, playing music for you. So I've got some cool stuff coming up this hour, including You Gotta Love the 80s. But now, let's get to it.
2: Alice's Attic with Alice Cooper.
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0: 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The silky smooth feel of spandex. And a cassette cranked up on the Alpine in your Trans Am. You gotta love the 80s.
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2: Well, you gotta love the 80s. All right, rock warriors. Time to crank up the tunes that made the decade unforgettable. Today we're flying over to Germany with the Scorpions and their timeless power ballad, Winds of Change. Technically released in 1990, this anthem was written in the late 80s during the time when the world was changing fast. The Berlin Wall was coming down and the Cold War was melting away. It became the soundtrack to a new era of hope and unity. But it has a whistling solo. I'm sorry. So wave your lighters in the air because here comes Winds of Change.

0: What? You think radio this brilliant is free? We'll be back with more amazing Alice Cooper after the break. Alice's Attic with Alice Cooper.
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1: I want you to want me.

0: It could be a love letter. It could be hate mail. It could be an Amazon delivery confirmation for a recent straitjacket purchase. Either way, you wrote it. Alice reads it on Alice's email.
1: Hey, Alice, did it piss you off when Kiss started wearing makeup and kind of ganking off your style? We all know you were the original recipe. It must have been annoying to see others rise off what you created. There are still new guys doing the same thing these days. Keep it real, Keith. No, not at all. In fact, we told Kiss where to buy their makeup. We knew all about Kiss. I looked at it this way. We opened the door that you could do theatrics and still have hit records. Before that, nobody did. We were the most theatrical band, and we had some of the biggest records that are getting played on AM, FM radio, and top 40. But we did it in our own style. We never bent to the charts. We kind of made them like what we did. No, we knew Kiss, we knew Bowie, you know, all the bands, up to Marilyn Manson and Slipknot and everybody, you know, and all of them have given credit to Alice Cooper. Every single one has said that they started watching Alice Cooper and it inspired them to create their own theater. To me, if they would have been doing what I was doing, I would have said, yeah, what are you doing? Create your own theater. Now that we've opened the door for it, and Kiss did. Kiss didn't look like Alice Cooper. Bowie didn't look like Alice Cooper. Elton became Liberace. Everybody designed their own character and did their own music, but it was because we opened the door for it. So, yeah, no, they're all old friends of mine. I never had an enemy in that whole group. Well, if you want to gank my style, I've never had my style ganked before, but it kind of felt good. Write to me at alice@aliceisattic.com. I'll be right back after this with some trivia on my friend Rob Zombie. Another one, so don't move.
0: Hey, Alice needs a little bathroom break once in a while. He ain't getting any younger.
2: Why don't you give the kid a break?
0: More of Alice's Attic with Alice Cooper coming up.
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1: What did Rob Zombie's parents do for a living? They worked at a carnival. In 1977, when he was 12, his parents chose to leave after a riot broke out at the carnival and tents were set on fire. He said of the experience, everybody's pulling out guns. You could hear guns going off. I remember this one guy we knew. He was telling us where to go, and some guy just ran up to him and hit him in the face with a hammer. Just busted his face wide open. My parents packed up real quick, and we took off. I never heard this story, but you know what? That explains a lot. His show is very much carnival. Okay, I get it now. So here's one from Rob. It's Dragula. And what is Dragula? The Munster's car. Yeah.

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0: 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Or maybe you'll just have to hang on until Monday.
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3: 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It's fantastic.
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The afterworld. A world of never-ending happiness. You can always see the sun, day or night.

0: If you're getting a craving for food, your peak is at 3:42 p.m. That's when you're like most craving something you're not supposed to have. Yeah. They came out with a list of the 10 casual food places that men like best and the 10 that women prefer. For the most part, they're very similar. But top three, Applebee's, Texas Roadhouse, and Olive Garden. Number four being Chili's.
1: I don't know what's going on at Chili's. I mean, here's the thing. We frequent all those restaurants in my area. Our Roadhouse, we were really excited when it was going to open. And frankly, it's just not as good as the other ones that we were exposed to before in the area. Mm-hmm. I'm a bit of a Longhorn guy lately, if I'm going real classy, Anna.
0: Yeah.
1: But I tell you, for whatever reason, Alicia and I have been going to Chili's lately. And like the last three times we've been there, it was like a club inside. Like loud music, tons of energy, every table nearly full, all young people, Gen Z, teenagers and whatnot, to the point where Alicia and I, we were looking at each other, we're talking to each other, and we're like, what is happening here? Is tonight like a theme night? What did we miss?
0: I know exactly what's happening.
1: What's that?
0: So first of all, let's clarify. Chain restaurants can either be fantastic or they could be terrible, and it depends on each one and where it is. Because I have gone to the best Outbacks, and that Outback steak is delicious. The one
1: you love that,
0: yeah, Outback, but not anymore. Stuff. The one by my house, I can't go to. It's like inedible at this point.
1: It used to
0: be like you would go on a Friday night, you would wait an hour and a half for a table. That place is empty now. I don't know what they did, but it's gone downhill.
1: It is the most normal thing food wise that I've ever seen you do. Because Anna would be like, she could tell you the whole menu.
0: Oh, 100%.
1: The whole menu.
0: But the reason why I think a lot of people are going to chain restaurants is that there's like a sense of bringing back community.
1: Why are they going to Chili's?
0: Because,
1: young people.
0: Because it's fun and it's a place to hang out, but it's not the only place people are going to hang out. A lot of people don't drink anymore. A lot of the younger generation, they don't drink and party like it used to be. Millennials do. So what they do is they look for places that will bring them together without the overservance of alcohol. Now, we may know that a Chili's may have a delicious margarita.
1: I mean, they have that Presidente thing or whatever. It's like two barrels.
0: But it's like a fun food place to hang out, and it's casual. The other place that they're hanging out is churches. They've been going to mass. So there's all these churches around the country that have become so popular that young people have been lining up for like a half hour to 45 minutes before mass starts to get a seat. Afterwards, they have mixers in the basement. They go to mass and then they go downstairs into the basement and they meet each other.
1: I hope that they're learning only good things and that none of this is a cult. But do you think that they're bussing them over to Chili's after? Because I'm telling you, there was like not a table available and the music was loud.
0: Do you think that now, like, the cool thing to do is just to go to mass and then go eat at Chili's? Like, that's what you do now to meet people. It used to be Tinder. It used to be you go meet them at a bar, at a club. And now you go to mass and Chili's.
1: Honestly, if that's what was going on, it bodes better for the future than the hopes that I have. So.
2: Well, there's a lot to like as you head on into your Friday evening. As we're going to see those temperatures down in the 60s and 70s. Winds will be relatively light. Skies will be clear. We'll start out your Saturday down in the 50s. It'll be pretty toasty tomorrow. We're going to see daytime highs on Saturday climb up into the low 90s. Breezy winds out of the southwest at 5 to 15 miles an hour. And then going into Sunday, believe it or not, your Mother's Day, we're going to see a cold front blowing out of the north, 15 to 25 miles an hour. And that will drop daytime highs for Sunday down around 70 degrees. Get your first alert forecast from News Channel 10 AM meteorologist Sheldon Brashears.
0: At one point or another, you probably got an award or a trophy or a plaque or something, right? But does it matter where you display them? You're going to get this whole story, then you'll be the judge. Couples Court. It's coming up next.

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It's Anna and Raven on 100.9 The Eagle.

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1: What couple?
2: I don't want to keep dealing with my sister and all of the drama it's causing.
3: Isn't that the stupidest thing you ever heard?
1: One problem.
2: To name the baby Clifford and demand that we change our dog's name.
1: You decide the outcome.
3: Yeah, thank you. I love the audience for that.
2: Will be a fun story, hopefully, to us in a few years.
1: It's Couples Court on the Anna and Raven Show.
4: Every day a couple joins us to let us know what their disagreement is about, and then it's up for you to decide who's right. Henry and Caroline. Caroline, what's going on?
5: So my boyfriend Henry has a plethora of trophies that he gets from, like, these different groups that he's a part of, like pickleball. There's a poker one. He absolutely loves them, which is totally fine, but he insists on putting them in the mantle of our living room instead of down in the basement or in his office, like anywhere else. So we've got a beautiful home, a beautiful living room, but you walk in and it's like your eye automatically goes to these, like, tacky trophies.
6: I mean, I'm the king of pickleball here, Caroline. Henry, what's your side of this? What's happening?
7: First of all, one of those trophies is a pickleball trophy, so glad you shouted that out, because that is where you put things that you're proud of. Like, that, I don't think, first of all, that it's tacky at all. I don't think that looks weird if I went into someone's house and saw a bunch of trophies. It's important to me. Like, those were huge days. Those were huge wins. So I want them on the mantle.
6: I get what you're saying. The way I envision it is, the kid comes in with the Little League trophy, and the parents show how proud they are of the kid by putting it up there on the mantle. And then at some point, it disappears, Anna, right? That item that you thought was going to be up there forever as a child, that's part of growing up, it disappears, and now it's in your room. And as a kid, you swallow that, and you're all right with that. It just sounds like Henry is not willing to give up the mantle
5: Henry
6: space.
5: Is not willing. Henry is not willing to do that. And the thing is we've spent so much money on, like, interior design, and everything looks so good. But like I said, you walk in and, like, immediately your eye goes to this, like, little collection of, like,
6: plastic,
5: I don't know,
6: and fake marble trophies, right?
4: How many trophies are there?
5: Seven.
6: Lucky number seven, Anna.
4: There's seven of them on the mantle.
7: But now, see, that is seven wins. Like, I am good at intramural sports.
6: I applaud you. There's no doubt. I don't want to face you on the softball field.
4: It's funny because recently I was looking at a listing that had come on the market for a home. And I'm picture 22. I called it the world's biggest humble brag. At picture 22, they had seven Emmys on the desk.
6: Wow.
4: In the picture of the room, it was seven Emmys on the desk. So immediately I'm Googling the address. I got to figure out who lives there, all that stuff.
6: Right.
4: I couldn't figure it out. But it's kind of like the same thing, but you're not putting it on your desk in your office. You're putting it on the mantle.
6: And, but they're not Emmys.
4: And they're not Emmys.
5: You're not owning up to the fact that two of them are participation trophies.
6: Wow.
5: Like, those weren't even wins. Right.
7: Okay, but those just round out, like, the look.
4: Okay?
7: Those just looked nicer and were just, like, end pieces.
4: Caroline, you are not down with compromise, but you can only pick your three favorite.
5: No! We can put him in his office, downstairs, I mean, anywhere, but not the centerpiece of our home that we've meticulously curated. Like, it's just messing up the vibe.
4: They belong in the light. You heard the guy.
7: They belong in the light.
4: All right, listen, this is what it comes down to. We're going to leave it up to the audience because they may agree with you, Caroline. They're tacky. They're corny. You guys are adults now. Henry, you want to put them in your office? Go ahead, but not in the middle of your family room on the mantle. But they may see your side, too. You earn them. You're proud of them. It's your house, too. They're going front and center.
6: 1-800-330-9999. Whose side are you on? It's the Couples Court with Anna and Raven.
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4: Harry and Caroline are having a disagreement. Actually, Henry, excuse me. Henry is upset because he has a lot of trophies. Important trophies. There's a poker game that he won one time, a tournament.
6: Yeah,
4: there's
6: pickleball.
4: Pickleball, he's super excited about that one.
6: Yeah, softball.
4: Yeah, seven of these trophies that he puts on the mantle in the family room. And she does not understand why they have to be in the middle of their house.
6: To be fair, five are victories, two are participation trophies, but they're only to round out the look on the edges.
4: Right.
6: She wants them to be in the office or the basement. Take them, put them somewhere else. You had a great day. It was fun. But we decorated this entire home, and they're trophies, and they're out of place on the mantle. You're not seven.
4: Right. What do you think? Is she wrong to say that these got to go somewhere else? It's his house, too. What do you think? 1-800-330-9999. Drew, you're on the husband side, right?
13: Okay, look, listen to me real quick. Participation trophies, sure, they're only for when you're there. But guess what? Want to know something? You should be proud of them. Because guess what? Anytime you get a trophy, it's always something to be proud of. Because when you even get a singular, like, small rinky-dinky trophy from, like, a random store online, you always have to feel proud of it because you accomplished it.
4: Okay.
6: Right. Thank Celebrate you, your victory. Thank you.
4: I'm glad we took the time to listen to him about that. All right. What do you think? 1-800-330-9999. These participation trophies on display prominently in the house, or no, he's got to put them somewhere else.

0: Henry is very proud of his trophies. Big ones. One time he won a poker tournament, pickleball league. He was a champion, got a trophy for that. Seven trophies in all that he puts proudly on the mantle in their family room.
1: Caroline thinks this is a terrible idea. Listen, we're grown-ups. We don't have young children. You've had your trophies. They've been up there for a little while. It's time for them to move either to your office, to downstairs. Put them wherever, but they can't be on the center display here in our house.
0: What do you think? 1-800-330-9999. Is she wrong to try to get him to get rid of these trophies and put them somewhere else? Samantha, whose side are you on?
2: Hey, no, I'm definitely on the wife's side. A doctor who has his doctorate doesn't just hang it in the living room. They generally hang it in their office. So he can be proud. That's fine to be proud, but you have to just compromise and know a living room's a mutual space that has to go in the office or in the man cave or whatever, not in the living room.
0: Now imagine you walk into a doctor's office, and instead of him having all his diplomas on the wall, he has his pickleball trophy.
1: Well, what I was going to say is, I mean, Henry's not a doctor, but maybe he should ask his doctor if he'd like to display it for him.
0: Maybe.
1: Call his pediatrician.
2: That'd be good. I'm in nursing school. I'm about to graduate my bachelor's. I'm not going to hang it in the middle of the living room. I'm going to go put it in my bedroom on my desk.
1: I have a trophy, though, so if you'd like to borrow it.
0: Thank you. Kim, what do you think? Whose side are you on?
3: Definitely the wife. The trophies are tacky, and they should absolutely not be in the home where people can see them when they first come in.
1: I mean, what if it has a soaring eagle on top, though? Mm-hmm. All right? What if it's a really classy trophy?
3: No. Basement or in the office. Definitely not in the house.
0: Jonathan, what do you think about this?
4: I got to go with Henry. I'm keeping the trophies up. I'm a big collector, so I got to keep them up for display as soon as you walk in.
0: I feel like the guys are voting with him and the women are voting with her. Interesting.
1: Yeah. And maybe they're teammates, though.
5: The verdict is in. Jury foreman, what are the results?
0: Caroline, our audience agreed with you today.
3: Henry, thank you.
0: Put him in your room. Put him in your office. But she doesn't want them there, and that's your family shared spot. So you have to be a little more conscious of that.
6: I don't like it, but I get that. It is a shared space. Maybe if we have a child and they start winning, we can tell them to keep their trophies at their room, too.
1: I think you should devise a way to mount these in the rear dashboard of your vehicle, right? So they're in the back window. So everybody can see your greatness as you come down the road.
6: Yes, they belong in the light.
1: Yeah, that's right.
0: Caroline, you have to be happy to hear that.
7: I'm super happy to hear that. I like the back window of his car idea.
1: Yeah.
7: Go for it.
1: Now you got to figure out what else you're going to put on that mantle, though.
7: I've had this figured out for years.
0: If you have a problem, too, send an email. CouplesCourt@annaandraven.com. Anna in the
8: weather. Well, there's a lot to like as you head on into your Friday evening, as we're going to see those temperatures down in the 60s and 70s. Winds will be relatively light. Skies will be clear. We'll start out your Saturday down in the 50s. It'll be pretty toasty tomorrow. We're going to see daytime highs on Saturday climb up into the low 90s. Breezy winds out of the southwest at 5 to 15 miles an hour. And then going into Sunday, believe it or not, your Mother's Day, we're going to see a cold front blowing out of the north, 15 to 25 miles an hour. And that will drop daytime highs for Sunday down around 70 degrees. Get your first alert forecast from News Channel 10 AM meteorologist Sheldon Brashears.
0: There's some things that are just okay to steal. And Raven, for whatever reason, is all upset because he was working and the guy stole his stuff.
1: I'm not upset. I'm just saying is like it's a hokey thing that you see at every single wedding photo booth event. Every single one of them. And it's silly.
0: No, you have to accept it, that it's one of those things that it's okay to steal. I have a whole list here of things that are okay to
1: steal.
0: This
1: is a grown person.
0: Yeah, it's all right. It's coming up next.

0: 100.9 The Eagle.
1: I don't know. I just think there's some things that are okay to steal, and I don't know why you're mad.
2: I'm not mad. Mm-hmm. I'm just, it's an observation. So I own a wedding entertainment company, and for whatever reason, over the last couple of weeks, there's been some staffing issues with the photo booth. So I found myself in a unique position, Anna, where I had to go out and work these photo booths at weddings, which is a fun time. It's not bad. You get to see people on a great day. You know, everybody's in a good mood. Memories are made. You eat prime rib. Not a bad deal, really. But at every event, you're going to see certain people. The DJ will encounter certain characters at every party or every event, every nightclub, too. There's always the people that want to hear the song you never heard of, et cetera, et cetera. There's various people. But with the photo booth, those people include the people that want to write the dirtiest thing in the scrapbook and then the thieves.
1: The thieves.
2: There are always props thieves. You know, we've got the hats, construction, police, cowboys, anything that you can imagine, capes, you know, wands, all these different things. And one of the smallest pieces we have is these little tiny, like, plastic masks. Think like, you know, Lone Ranger or characters like that, right? Yeah. Old bandits or whatever. Mm-hmm. And I'm at this wedding and I'm watching, I'm working the photo booth, and there's this guy that's been circling the table. And it's like an 8-year-old trying to steal a pack of gum. You know what somebody looks like when they're going to steal something. They're looking over their shoulder around them. And he's got this little blue mask. And he's walking around. And I'm thinking to myself, this guy thinks that I'm watching him for this mask. And here's the thing. Like you, I'm like, there's a certain amount of loss. I don't care. Steal the mask if you need to. But he's wandering around. And he thinks he's getting away with it without me seeing. I see him go over to his wife, who's like, you know, on the other side of the venue, and she must be watching this whole thing too. Maybe he's a thief all the time at all these weddings. I don't know.
1: Yeah.
2: But she tells him basically that I know. I can see her from across the room. And he looks at me nonchalantly, and now he circles back and drops it off within like 3 minutes later. But he was definitely going to steal this mask.
1: All right.
2: Definitely going to steal this mask.
1: I think it's okay to steal the mask.
2: It's fine. I mean, I wasn't going to lose it, but it's really not. I mean, you're a grown man with kids. What are you going to do with that mask? You're going in the car, you're going to throw that on the ground.
1: I don't know. You wanted it for whatever reason. Yeah, there's certain things that I think when you see them, they're okay to take.
2: Okay.
1: You can't, a prop at a photo booth?
2: Yeah.
1: Questionable, because it does belong
2: to somebody.
1: It depends
2: on the prop.
1: Yeah.
2: Listen, if he was going to take something, that's the mask to take. No problem.
1: Here's the things that I have decided are okay to steal in public.
2: Okay.
1: All right. Now, you may agree or not agree.
2: Yeah.
1: One is anything that comes in a packet or a pouch.
2: Now, let me just ask one question before you really get into this. Are these things that you have also stolen?
1: Sure.
2: Oh.
1: Yeah.
2: Okay. So what is number one?
1: Packets. Anything in a packet. Honey packets, ketchup packets, tartar sauce, mayo, soy sauce.
2: Condiments.
1: It comes in a packet, it's mine.
2: Okay.
1: If it's unguarded on a counter, I can grab handfuls and put it in my purse.
2: You can grab as many as you want, is what you're saying.
1: Hands in hand with that is napkins. If you open up my glove compartment right now, I have 17,000 napkins from different fast food places. I have never paid for a napkin in my life.
2: Listen, I agree. Mm-hmm. The napkin is a good thing to swipe. Yeah.
1: Pint glasses from bars that are branded.
2: I don't know
1: about that. You don't think that Guinness wants you to put this in your purse it's got Guinness written on it? You think fraternity and sorority houses come stacked with glasses and silverware?
2: No, nope. I just don't think that I've been to the Guinness bar. So, I mean, like, if it's the bar's glass, that's one thing.
1: No,
2: it's
1: taverns. The taverns are given those glasses. Guinness, Bud Light, I mean, Stella. It's like common knowledge. Everybody knows that.
2: Okay.
1: And wherever soups are sold, there's those oyster crackers that come in the plastic. You can take as many as those as you want.
2: To me, that falls under the condiment thing.
1: Yeah, same thing.
2: None of these are a mess.
1: Paper clips. Like those are, you see paper clips,
2: okay.
1: You
2: all, put that all right those here. Things are fine. Sir, if you'd like to take the oyster crackers, the blue mask, and the paper clips.
1: Go for it.
2: Yes. And leave with this pint glass.
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4: Good morning and welcome to Friday. I'm Michael J. Stevens. Celebrating its centennial this year, Route 66 is a landmark many in Amarillo and West Texas know well. An icon of Shamrock that pays tribute to the spirit of the Texas Panhandle has been chosen to be featured in the Route 66 Forever Stamp Collection. Richard Ware, chairman of the board of ANB and Texas commissioner for Route 66 Centennial, said during Wednesday's event, quote, the U Drop Inn is recognized around the country. Seeing it honored in this way reinforces the significance of our local history and the lasting impact Route 66 has had on our our communities, end quote. Visit Amarillo Executive Director Cashin Smith says folks young and old should take time to explore the panhandle sections of the Mother Road.
0: It's getting people to explore the Texas route, not those two quick stops on either end of town and then book it out of Texas. Take your time in Texas and enjoy what we have on Route 66.
4: Smith mentioned the legacy of Route 66 and what the next 100 years will bring. The average cost of a gallon of gas in Texas has hit $4. It's not been this high since 2022. That's according to the latest numbers from AAA Texas. The price is 24 cents more when compared to this day last week. Of the major cities, drivers in San Angelo are paying the most. At last check, Amarillo was hovering around $3.70. Some stations around town as low as $3.16. By the way, drivers in Lubbock are paying the least. The anticipated rush of international sports fans visiting Texas this summer for the 2026 World Cup isn't coming to fruition. With less than 40 days to go until the start of the tournament, hotels in Houston and DFW say strong demand for hotel bookings isn't shaping up. At your

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3: Toxic parent phrases. These are things like, I brought you into this world. Mm. What happens after that, Raven?
4: I can take you out of it.
3: Exactly.
4: That's right.
3: Right. Things that you're not supposed to say to your kids anymore. And the truth of the matter is, do you? Do you say those toxic sayings to your kids? What's going viral right now on TikTok and Instagram is parents saying the beginning of these toxic statements to their kids to see if they know.
4: If they can actually complete the sentence.
3: Right.
4: It's like ad-libs.
3: Yes. So if you have kids in the car, you're going to want to play along. I did it last night. It's coming up next.

0: newest trend right now is parents asking their children, well, they start by saying a toxic saying that most of us grew up with and seeing if the kids actually know what the second part is. Here's an example.
1: I brought you into this world, so...
0: Hold on. Let me ask you, Raven.
2: I
0: could take you out of it,
2: yeah,
0: right?
2: Absolutely.
1: I brought you into this world, so...
3: I can be here with you.
0: I could be here with you.
2: Sorry, young, sweet child, but it's very nice, but it's incorrect.
0: I mean, I would think that's a parenting win. If your kid doesn't have never heard that, that's a good thing.
2: Right.
0: Mm-hmm.
2: Okay.
0: Last night, I said, sit down, honey. I go, Mommy was going to ask you some things. I go, I just want you to finish this saying. Let's see how many she got right, okay? Because these are not great things to know.
2: Yeah.
4: Money doesn't grow on...
0: Raven, what do you think it is?
2: Doesn't grow on trees.
3: Trees.
0: Ah, that one she knows.
2: All right.
0: I'm like, do I say that?
2: As far as on the toxic scale, that one's pretty low, I'm guessing. Because, in fact, money does not grow on trees. And kids need to know that.
0: Yeah.
4: Here's a dime, kid.
2: Call somebody who cares.
0: That's right. But what does she say?
3: I'll pay you $20.
2: All right.
0: I asked her afterwards if she knew what a dime was. And she told me it was a quarter. So I'm not sure that's the correct thing.
2: I mean, either way, she wants your money.
0: Yeah.
2: That's good.
0: Yeah.
4: Stop crying before I give you
2: something to cry about.
0: That's right, but
3: a popsicle.
2: Oh, that sounds nice.
0: I mean, that's so much nicer.
2: It is.
0: I should be doing
2: my sound effects backwards
0: right,
2: here. That feels like a parenting win there.
0: Uh-huh, exactly.
2: All right, I'm going to flip it.
4: We'll cross that bridge.
2: When we get there.
0: Absolutely.
2: Mm-hmm.
3: To the other side.
0: Ah.
2: Oh, of course we will. That's kind of positive. Yeah, I'm going to flip these sound effects.
0: I have to say, though, I say that a lot at work, not so much at home, but I do say that a lot. We'll cross that bridge when we get there. Because I always, you know, we're always so worried about ahead.
2: Mm-hmm.
0: All right. That one I don't think is so toxic either.
2: Yeah.
4: I'll wash your mouth out with?
3: Soap.
0: Yep.
2: Oh, boy.
0: I was like, why does she know that? I don't think I've ever threatened her in my life with washing her mouth out with soap. Like, how do they know that at 6 years old?
2: Well, maybe she's seen it before on television or something like that. Or maybe your mother said it. Could be anything.
0: My mom would never.
2: No?
0: Not to her grandchildren. Are you kidding me? They can do no wrong.
2: Right. They can say anything. There'll be no soap in the mouth.
0: Yep.
4: This hurts me more
2: than it hurts you.
3: Then it hurts you.
0: Isn't that interesting?
2: She's got him.
0: How does she know that?
2: Okay.
0: Yeah.
4: I brought you into this world.
2: So I can take you out of it. Yeah, we did
3: to
2: it.
3: To stay.
0: Yeah, this time she even had a different answer.
2: Well, that's nice.
0: Yeah, exactly.
2: Yeah.
4: Who do you think you are? The queen of...
0: Do you remember this one?
2: Is it the queen of Egypt?
0: It's the queen of Sheba.
2: Oh, the queen of Sheba.
0: What is the queen of Sheba? Is there even a place called Sheba? But she said the logical answer.
3: England.
0: Right. I mean, she's probably right. Actually, I want to give her that one right, too.
2: I think Justin says there's a Sheba from the other room. He'd know better than us.
0: That's true.
2: Okay.
4: Don't make me pull.
2: Don't make me pull over. I'll stop this car.
0: Right. Yeah. Don't make me pull this car over.
2: Yeah.
3: That rope.
0: That rope. Yeah.
2: Don't
0: make me pull that rope.
2: All right. That's a mess.
0: All right.
4: Close the door.
2: Are we heating the outside? Is that one of these ones?
0: Close the door. We don't live in a barn.
2: Oh, yeah, yeah.
0: Right.
2: Well, right.
0: But she said the one thing I say all the time.
2: What's that?
3: So the bugs don't come in.
0: Right? All right.
2: I don't want bugs in there.
0: No, anymore. I say that all the time with the backsliding door. All right. One last one.
4: We're not laughing at you.
2: Yeah. We're laughing with you.
3: We're laughing with you.
2: All right.
3: I knew that one.
0: She knew that one. Yeah. Overall, not so bad, right?
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3: Well, there's a lot to like as you head on into your Friday evening, as we're going to see those temperatures down in the 60s and 70s. Winds will be relatively light. Skies will be clear. We'll start out your Saturday down in the 50s. It'll be pretty toasty tomorrow. We're going to see daytime highs on Saturday climb up into the low 90s. Breezy winds out of the southwest at 5 to 15 miles an hour. And then going into Sunday, believe it or not, your Mother's Day, we're going to see a cold front blowing out of the north, 15 to 25 miles an hour. And that will drop daytime highs for Sunday down around 70 degrees. With your first alert forecast from News Channel 10 AM meteorologist Sheldon Brashears.
4: The Eagle. Want to destroy your relationship? Probably not. But there is one phrase that experts say is so toxic that once you say it to your significant other, there may be no turning back and it may end your relationship.
5: Oh, fantastic. I'm looking forward to a great afternoon.
4: And the truth of the matter is when I heard it, Raven, I was like, oh, I didn't think it was that bad.
5: Yeah.
4: Oh, really? Are they sure? It's coming up next.

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1: There is one phrase that is so toxic that experts say that it will completely ruin your relationship if you say it to your significant other.
2: Perfect.
1: And when we heard that, Raven and I were like, huh, why don't we go do this to our spouses and see their reactions?
2: Seems like a great idea.
1: Right, like the natural reaction of what we should do.
2: I'm already having challenges this week.
1: Mm. You know, I had a tough one with this because I read what it was and I was like, huh, no. I don't see what the big deal is with this. All right, what it is you're never supposed to say to your significant other, why can't you be more like fill in the blank? So basically, you're never supposed to compare your significant other to somebody else because it destroys your marriage. Mm-hmm. You know, they think that they're not good enough. They're not living up to expectations, all those things,
2: yeah,
1: right?
2: Yeah.
1: And I was trying to go back and forth on this because I was like, I don't even know who I could secretly record saying, like, I don't, who would I want my husband to be like?
2: Mm-hmm.
1: I don't know.
2: Yeah, just pick a celebrity.
1: Well,
2: pick somebody sexy.
1: If I pick somebody sexy, he would just brush it off.
2: Yeah.
1: Like, what are you talking about? So I knew I had to pick somebody that would get to him.
2: Okay.
1: But if I was like, oh, maybe I'll be like, why can't you be more like your brothers? And then he would be like, she would never say that. That doesn't make any sense.
2: Yeah, that seems right. Strange. You don't want to marry your brother, his brothers.
1: No, definitely
2: right.
1: Not.
2: Okay.
1: And then I was like, maybe I'll be like, why can't you be more like my brother?
2: Mm-hmm.
1: And then he would just.
2: Also weird.
1: He would be like, what are you talking about?
2: Yeah.
1: So I had to pick somebody that I knew would get him to get a reaction.
2: Okay.
1: All right.
2: I'm amazed.
3: I just don't understand why you can't be more like my dad sometimes.
4: What?
3: But, you know, like he just takes care of things. If something's broken, he just goes and he fixes it.
4: I take care of things.
3: Right, but like

0: You know how long it takes you a while? He, like, does it fast.
1: What do you mean? I call him.
0: Right. Like, you call my dad. Wouldn't it be cool if you were more like him?
1: I am like him. I do a good job.
2: Right. He's wow. So defensive.
3: Yeah.
2: He was so mad.
3: Yeah, you know what? I mean, I hear that one. That could work. Yeah.
2: He was afterwards. I'm like, I'm just kidding. I'm like, I just wanted to see what he was saying.
3: You had to say it right away?
2: But he was so mad for like an hour after that.
3: I should have said I was just kidding, too, after this. This is at dinner yesterday. I also had to pick somebody that would be somewhat non-offensive. So I, well, you listen.
4: Babe, let me ask you a question. How come you can't be more like Barkley? You know, snuggle on the couch, wag your tail when I come home, never judge me when I tell them what's going on with my day. How come you can't be more like Barkley?
5: How come you can't be more like a nice romantic man?
4: Okay.
5: What?
3: Indigestion.
4: Do you know any? Besides television, of course.
5: Yeah, some of your friends are actually romantic to their partners.
4: Not one. Name one. Name a single one.
5: Wagner.
4: Get out of here. Get out of here.
3: All right. Wagner's super nice, but I don't know that he's romantic.
2: But here's the thing.
3: Her summary was that he brings random flowers from time to time. I was like, okay.
2: Yeah.
3: Short list, all right? Not to tear up Wagner's thing. I mean, I love Wagner, but...
2: But most guys don't brag about being romantic. They just do it, and then their significant other appreciates
3: it. Right. So how does my wife know, right? Like, what's
2: up with
3: that?
2: Because her friend probably told her. She probably told her.
3: Random flowers. Okay, my wife gets plenty of things, too.
2: Oh, my gosh. Look, it worked in reverse. It worked in reverse. She put Wagner on you, and you got all mad, and you got all defensive because you're not a romantic man.
3: I don't think... She doesn't live in Wagner's house. She doesn't know what Wagner's doing.
2: Uh-huh. Why can't you be romantic like Wagner? Wagner seems like a lovely husband.
3: You know what?
2: Gosh, I wish Wagner was my husband.
3: Wow.
2: Oh, yeah. I guess they're right. Dating deal breakers. You know, I think everybody has it when you're single. There's certain things that if somebody else does it and you meet them and you start dating them, you know this relationship is not going anywhere.
3: Yeah.
2: And it's been trending, Raven, because Olivia Rodrigo, she said in an interview, the one question that she asks guys when she starts dating them, because it's a complete deal breaker for her.
3: Who are these magical people that she dates? But okay.
2: And I was giggling because I was at the airport last weekend and the family sitting behind me, I heard one of the teenagers ask her dad this.
3: Okay.
2: And I was like, oh, I didn't know this was a thing that we're asking people now to gauge how normal they are. It's coming up next.

0: Cause I gotta have faith. Ooh, I gotta have faith. Because I gotta have faith. I gotta have faith.
1: What's a dating deal breaker for you? So, Olivia Rodrigo was interviewed and they were talking about this, and this is what she said.
2: Okay, this is a very oddly specific question that I ask guys on first dates. I always ask them if they think that they would want to go to space. And if they say yes, I don't date them.
3: Oh, that's too bad.
1: You have no future with Olivia Rodrigo.
3: Yep.
1: Yeah.
3: She asked them if they want to go to space.
1: And if they say yes, she does not date them.
3: Does she explain why? Is it because she'll miss them when they're gone and they're out there doing their space thing? Because that's understandable.
1: No, she probably just thinks it's weird.
3: Yeah.
1: Yeah.
3: Oh, man.
1: She got so much backlash from this. So many guys came forward and said it wasn't fair.
3: Yeah.
1: It's not a fair judgment.
3: Because guys want to go to space.
1: Guys want to go to space.
3: Long story short.
1: Giggling because I was at the airport last weekend and I was listening to the family behind me, and there was a teenager and she was with her parents, and she looked over to her dad and she was like, "Dad," and I knew she had heard about this, and she was like, if you could go to space on your next flight after we get home, she's like, "Would you go to space?" And dad was like, Yeah. Totally. I want to go to space. And then I hear the mom go, "Why? Why would you want to go to space?" And it was
3: giggling. Same thing in my house. My wife has no desire. And I'm like, I will go up there and dig ditches.
1: I am 100% certain. I actually have never asked my husband before.
3: Mm-hmm.
1: Oh, we should call him and ask him. If
3: he would definitely go.
1: I don't think so.
3: No?
1: I don't think Paul's into space.
3: No?
1: I don't think so.
3: Wow.
1: Yes. And I was thinking about it. I'm like, what's a dating deal breaker for you? A question that you would ask on a first date that would basically decide whether or not you would continue pursuing this person.
3: Gosh, well, the space one in reverse seems like a big one for me. I mean, I would want to know right away, right? Like, you're talking about big things and aspirations for your relationship. So for me, dating deal breaker is going to be dogs or cats, basically. Like, I got to know how you feel about animals. I do. Mm-hmm. I have to know how you feel about animals right away. And you know what? I did not date a girl one time because, like, she was like, I was a cat person at the time and she was a dog person. And I was like, I don't get it. And she's like, oh, yeah, they sleep on the bed and all that stuff. And I would not date her at that point. And now I'm a dog guy.
1: I get a lot of mean emails about this when I say it.
3: Okay.
1: I don't want to date a video gamer.
3: Oh.
1: And I know you're smart, and I know you're the future, and I know all that stuff, but I grew up, my brother was a gamer. You know, they do all the stuff in the future, and they're smart people.
3: My brother was a gamer. Hand-eye coordination.
1: Yeah, it's great. But I spent my whole life watching my brother attached to that TV.
3: Yes.
1: And even though he has a really great job right now, and he's a solid human being, I'm not down.
3: I don't know how people do it once they still are adults at that point. Mm-hmm. Like there was a time that I had that I gamed, sure. Most of that time I was single. But all I can say is like, now that you're an adult and you have other things to do, like, it eats a lot of time.
1: Louis, what's a deal breaker for you?
4: Any sort or any type of bad hygiene.
3: Yeah.
4: The smallest thing. If it's not intact, you know, oh no, I can't do it.
3: Like, I mean,
1: bad breath or bad fingernails.
3: He said anything.
4: Anything. Bad fingernails, bad body odor, bad breath, you know, dirty clothes, anything. I'm just not able to do it. It just shows a lack of self-discipline.
3: Yeah, I think that there's a difference, too, between, like, effort being put in and not being put in. Listen, if you're a little stinky, you just took a jog. You just came from the gym. Like, that's one thing, right? Like, if your hair is a mess because you were on a red eye, that makes sense to you. If you walk over somebody's house and they've got piles of dirty clothes in their apartment, that's different.
4: Yeah.
1: Now, what's a dating deal breaker for you? You see somebody do this one thing, you're out. 1-800-330-9999.
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12: Well, there's a lot to like as you head on into your Friday evening, as we're going to see those temperatures down in the 60s and 70s. Winds will be relatively light. Skies will be clear. We'll start out your Saturday down in the 50s. It'll be pretty toasty tomorrow. We're going to see daytime highs on Saturday climb up into the low 90s. Breezy winds out of the southwest at 5 to 15 miles an hour. And then going into Sunday, believe it or not, your Mother's Day, we're going to see a cold front blowing out of the north, 15 to 25 miles an hour. And that will drop daytime highs for Sunday down around 70 degrees. It's your first alert forecast from News Channel 10 AM meteorologist Sheldon Brashears.
1: 800-330-9999. What's a deal breaker? A question you ask somebody on the first date, and that'll determine whether or not you continue dating them. Olivia Rodrigo's been trending because she says she asks guys if they want to travel to space, and if they say yes, then she's out.
3: It seems so cold, honestly. I don't understand. Space is awesome.
1: I'm with her. I'm sure my husband wouldn't want to go, but I've never asked him. Babe.
13: Hello.
1: Quick question.
13: Okay.
1: If you could travel to space, would you want to?
13: Yes.
1: You would?
3: See that? That's my guy. That's my guy.
1: Why?
3: Why?
13: Why? Because you always say from another planet. Then...
1: No. Honestly.
3: That? Perfect. So.
1: No.
3: Mm. Thank you, Paul.
1: Thank you, Paul. That's all I had to know. All right. Goodbye. I mean, he hasn't even taken me to Aruba yet, and he wants to go to space. This makes sense.

0: 100.9, The Eagle.
1: What's a deal breaker? A question you ask somebody on the first date, and that'll determine whether or not you continue dating them. Olivia Rodrigo's been trending because she says she asks guys if they want to travel to space, and if they say yes, then she's out.
2: Seems like a sad deal breaker, but if that's what works for her.
1: Joe, what's the dating deal breaker for you?
3: It's more of an experience. If the first time she drives, she's like horrible and blames everybody else on the road, I can't come back.
2: You know what? I have been in that situation.
1: Mm-hmm.
2: I have been in that situation when you get in the car with somebody and you're like, oh my gosh, I thought I knew who this person was.
1: Right.
2: Right? And then you're like, no, I have no idea who this person is. And it's a great indicator for other things in their life.
3: Horrible driving and just ranting and raving at everybody.
2: Yes.
3: I was like, I felt so unsafe.
2: Yes.
1: I have a few friends like that. I'm not going to lie.
2: You don't even want to go back with them. You're like, oh, no, I'm meeting somebody here after. You're just, wow.
1: I call it the brace yourself. Whenever you get in a car with them, you brace yourself.
2: So unsafe.
1: Heather, how about you? What's a deal breaker?
4: If they have an ugly, rundown, busted car, I cannot do it. I have to arrive wherever we're going in style. A nice, clean seat to sit myself in my cute outfit. I can't do it if it's dirty.
2: Yeah, if it's dirty, I get it. If it's just old, but it still runs, I don't know if I can hate on that vehicle.
1: How old is old? I'm trying to decide. The car I have now, I think is old, and my husband says that I'm out of my mind. It's not old.
2: Yeah, how old is it?
1: 5 years.
2: That's not very old.
1: To me, it's like, it's ancient.
2: Yeah.
1: I ask him every day if it's safe for me to drive. And every day, he's like, Anna. He's like, it's a Japanese car. It's fine. It's going to last you to 250,000 miles. And I'm like, I don't know, babe. I think it's going down to the side of the road.
2: Is it safe? Wow. You know, I mean, listen, I get it. It's old news for you, the car, because you've had it. And if you hate your partner's car, I understand.
1: But okay, so it's one thing if it's just like an old car, because there's some old cars that are hot. Like you see like an old BMW,
2: totally.
1: Old Mercedes, like those are cool.
2: Something with character.
1: Yeah.
2: Is cool.
1: But is there some cars that no matter what, they're deal breakers?
2: And they could be that way even for brand new cars too, though, right? Like there's certain cars, they'll tell you an awful lot about somebody.
1: I mean, I haven't hidden the fact that I think Cybertrucks are a hazard to the road and your eyes. So, like, I could never date a person
2: that had a Cybertruck.
1: Oh, no. Or a Tesla. Like, I can't. Like,
2: really?
1: I don't know why.
2: Friends with Teslas.
1: Oh, no. I'm friends with Tesla people, but I wouldn't be able to be romantically involved.
2: Oh.
1: Yeah. We would only be friends.
2: it's that unsexy that it's somewhat borderline repulsive.
1: I told you, they look like eggs. I can't deal with the eggs. But there's other cars, too.
4: I agree with you with the Cybertruck. Those are hideous.
2: Yeah.
1: I feel bad for the 6 people listening that have them.
2: I just feel like I know all sorts of things about a person when I see them and they have like the biggest, like craziest sports car. Like I just feel like I assume that I know things about them. Whether that's right or wrong, whether that's grown up or not. It's the same thing about people with big, big trucks. Mm-hmm. I feel the same way. Jeep people, I know something about you Jeep people. I do.
1: I like Jeep people.
2: I'm not saying I dislike Jeep people. I'm just saying I know something about them as soon as I see their vehicle.
1: I don't drive a Jeep, but I think I'm a Jeep people. Is that even possible?
2: No, a Jeep person?
1: Yeah. Can you be a Jeep person if you don't actually drive a Jeep?
2: You're a person of Jeep even though you don't have a Jeep.
1: Right.
2: I'm not sure.
1: So weird. But yeah. I identify as a Jeep person.
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6: Good morning and welcome to Friday. I'm Michael J. Stevens. Celebrating its centennial this year, Route 66 is a landmark many in Amarillo and West Texas know well. An icon of Shamrock that pays tribute to the spirit of the Texas Panhandle has been chosen to be featured in the Route 66 Forever Stamp Collection. Richard Ware, chairman of the board of ANB and Texas commissioner for Route 66 Centennial, said during Wednesday's event, quote, the U Drop Inn is recognized around the country. Seeing it honored in this way reinforces the significance of our local history and the lasting impact Route 66 has had on our communities, unquote. Visit Amarillo Executive Director Cashin Smith says folks young and old should take time to explore the panhandle sections of the Mother Road.
7: It's getting people to explore the Texas route, not those 2 quick stops on either end of town and then book it out of Texas. Take your time in Texas and enjoy what we have on Route 66.
6: Smith mentioned the legacy of Route 66 and what the next 100 years will bring. The average cost of a gallon of gas in Texas has hit $4. It's not been this high since 2022. That's according to the latest numbers from AAA Texas. The price is 24 cents more when compared to this day last week. Of the major cities, drivers in San Angelo are paying the most. At last check, Amarillo was hovering around $3.70. Some stations around town as low as $3.16. By the way, drivers in Lubbock are paying the least. The anticipated rush of international sports fans visiting Texas this summer for the 2026 World Cup isn't coming to fruition. With less than 40 days to go until the start of the tournament, hotels in Houston and DFW say strong demand for hotel bookings isn't shaping up. 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
0: It's an extra $100 just for listening to the radio. 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
1: 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Amarillo.
2: The thing about coworkers is that you observe them doing things when you don't even, they don't even know that you're watching.
3: Longer you work together.
2: Right. And then you don't even care at all.
3: No, that's the thing.
2: Right.
3: That's really the heart of it.
2: I was sitting here. We were in the middle of a show. A middle of a show.
3: I mean, was it the middle? I feel like it's the beginning of something.
2: We were in the middle of a show. And what I saw Raven doing at his area, I was like, are you serious? Is this 1994 all over again?
3: Yeah.
2: It's coming up.
3: No problem.

0: Do you do something that's so old school that you're kind of embarrassed by it?
1: I have no shame. I want to be clear about that from the get-go. You feel like I should be embarrassed about it, but I'm not.
0: I was sitting in the studio. We were having our show, and I'm frantically working and grabbing audio and doing all the things that I do, and I look over.
1: Swinging from the ceiling, just trying to deliver for the people.
0: Just doing my best job. And I look over, and Raven is casually has a pen in his hand.
1: Yep.
0: And his checkbook open. You heard that correct. His checkbook was open as he was balancing his ledger like it's 1997. What in the heck are you doing?
1: That's strong language from you. You know what? Listen, you know what? It's funny because you bring this up to me and I was thinking about it a little bit. And you know what it is it's the ADHD. Okay. And just if there's a monster in my brain that is talking to me that is loud at the moment, like I need to go whack that monster on the head and deal with that thing so that I can move on and fully concentrate on the other things that I'm doing.
0: So you could
1: right at that moment, my checkbook was the monster in my brain that needed me to deal with it. And I was just dealing with it.
0: But who messes with a checkbook? Like you had to go make sure that your purchase at CVS for $7.39 was logged correctly.
1: Ironically, I balanced it earlier today and there was one in there from CVS for $12.59 that I had missed. So you want to make sure that you're writing these things down. That way you don't miss anything, okay?
0: I mean, who's
1: there's nothing worse than being
0: that?
1: Overdrawn.
0: I don't I can't even believe that that's a real thing. I have a checkbook to leave checks, like when you have to send a check to school for the kids or like for something else. But I don't...
1: You don't ever balance it.
0: No,
1: you just look online or whatever.
0: Like a normal person.
1: Yeah, no, I don't feel like everybody does that.
0: Yes, they
1: do. I mean, you know, some people get, you know, stressy. They have to know what things are and where they're at.
0: That's why you just go to transactions and it shows you absolutely everything.
1: No, I don't trust that.
0: Oh.
1: It's a shell game. Okay, if my numbers don't line up with that, then somebody is taking advantage of me somewhere, Anna.
0: Also, I took a sneaky pic of him, if you want to see it, on our social media at Anna and Raven.
1: I look like I'm concentrating.
0: Yeah. No, I know.
1: Yeah,
0: you know what you weren't concentrating on?
1: Mm.
0: The show.
1: Oh, here we go.
0: Chris, what did you do? What do you do that you might be embarrassed about, but it's real old school?
2: Yeah, I still carry around a daily planner, like a hard copy, like paper daily planner. I know that a lot of people have moved to like the virtual calendar, but I feel like every time I pull that out to like make a plans with somebody, I get they snicker at me.
0: Yeah.
1: The day Anna and I met, there's two things that she remembers. No, three things greatly that you remember from that day. What are they, Anna?
0: One, that you wore a man purse.
1: I didn't wear it. It didn't have a crossbody thing. It was a merce that you carried in your hand. Wore a man purse. This story gets bigger every time. What's number two?
0: You had a merce. Number two, you brought wipes proudly.
1: Yep.
0: Like it was nothing.
1: Listen, they're still in the cabinet over there. Not the same. We've gone through a lot of packages in our time together since then, Anna.
0: It's disgusting.
1: Yeah, and number three?
0: There's more than that.
1: I thought it was lotion.
0: No, the Lubriderm lotion.
1: Yeah.
0: Yeah, you bring Lubriderm lotion like it's nothing. Like, and you just leave it right next to you and just lubricate yourself whenever you feel like it. And it seems very awkward and inappropriate to me.
1: The Lubriderm is 3 feet behind me right now. If you're a guest in this studio, sir, don't worry. If your hands are ashy, I got you covered.
0: What does that have to do with the planner?
1: Well, because it was in the merce.
0: Oh.
1: That's what made it thick. Inside that thing was like a man's trapper keeper.
0: Oh, so embarrassing. I miss having the planner, though. I used to have a friend that she used to, every time we would plan a lunch, she would bust out the planner to write it down. Part of grandma core, they're telling you to bring it back. What do you do that's old school that you're kind of embarrassed if people saw you do it? 1-800-330-9999.
1: Or you're loud and proud.
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7: Our weekend forecast contains a lot of variety. The weather from today compared to tomorrow is going to show some big changes. Today is the day that's kind of like summertime. It'll be sunny. High today getting all the way up into the low 90s. Southwest winds 15 to 25 miles per hour. But after we drop to the low 50s tonight, a cold front comes in. North winds tomorrow and much cooler temperatures. Highs tomorrow only getting into the low to mid 60s. News Channel 10, I'm Doppler Dave with your first alert forecast.
8: You do something so old school that you would be embarrassed if people found out. Raven was balancing his checkbook during the show the other day. Pen and paper, just with the ledger open, adding and subtracting. I can't even remember the last time I did that. It had to have been 1994.
9: That's what a responsible adult looks like, Amzap.
8: Nope. No, that's what somebody that's... Okay, 1-800-330-9999. What do you do that's so old school that you would kind of be embarrassed if somebody saw you?

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1: Do you do something so old school that you would be slightly embarrassed if anybody found out? Raven was balancing his checkbook, like the ledger, adding and subtracting during the show the other day.
2: Yeah, I mean, it keeps your mind tight when you're doing your mathematics, Anna. I just like to know where everything is. This is a shell game, my life of finance, and I got to be on top of things.
1: 1-800-330-9999. Becky, what do you do?
3: Honestly, I don't know why this is so embarrassing. I do long-form math to figure out tips at lunch, to figure out how much my Uber is. You know, I'll carry over the one. You remember the long form that used to teach us in school?
1: Yeah.
3: I will whip out a little notepad and just do the math myself. I don't always have a calculator.
1: And does you have a phone?
3: You know,
2: I mean, no, you do actually always have a calculator. But if you don't want to use it, that's up to you. That's okay.
3: Honestly, it's a skill, and I'm afraid if, you know, we don't always have our phones, we need to do some math.
1: Right. If you don't use it, you're going to lose it.
2: That's right.
1: You're gonna
2: when the EMP comes and all the phones are destroyed, it will be her, Becky, with the math that saves us all.
1: It's going to be the apocalypse.
2: Right.
1: Zombies will be coming, and somebody's going to look at her, and she's going to say, what's 646 divided by 12? And you're going to look at them, and you're going to say, I need my pen and paper. I got this, guys.
2: 7 billion people have been taken out by the nuclear weapons and the zombies, but Becky, what are we leaving if we're going 18% on this tip?
1: Dave, what's so old school that if somebody saw you do it, you would be embarrassed?
4: Well, people do actually see me do this, which is embarrassing. But I still wait for the morning paper to check sports scores, which just means I'm always behind with like my friends talking about sports and talking about the games last night. I'm like, hold up, don't let me know yet. I haven't checked, but I don't go on. You know, I don't go online and check. I wait for the paper.
2: Wow.
1: Oh.
2: I mean, you have to like right. That means you're still getting a paper delivered.
4: Yeah.
2: That's crazy. Yep. I have to go to bed early. I get all the results the day after. It's the thing I do, Anna, when I'm brushing my teeth. Like, mm-hmm. I open my phone and hit refresh. I'm like, dang, really? When something crazy happened.
1: I didn't know that there was...

0: There's a place in the United States where you could still get a newspaper delivered to you every single day.
1: Oh, yeah, 100%. I mean, they'll still deliver newspapers in my neighborhood.
0: Every day?
1: Oh, yeah, every day. Yep.
0: Are you sure?
1: The guy at the end of my road gets his still delivered, which is funny to me because he's got solar and a battery-powered car, but yet he's still making sure that they're killing a bush every day for his paper. Mm. I'm judging you, Joe. I'm judging you, bro.
0: Emiliana, what is something that you do that's so old school that you're embarrassed if people saw you do it?
2: I do not like plastic utensils, so I don't use them ever. I would rather eat with my hands, or if I'm prepared, I bring utensils with me. If I know I'm going to be eating, I have a one of those travel packs of utensils, so no plastic forks, spoons, knives. I won't do it.
1: Wow.
0: You know what she needs.
1: It's lucky that you have called this program because my co-host, Anna Zapp, she has got a solution for you. Wait, are you ready for it? Please, because she's definitely going to tell you.
0: I have pitched
1: this. She can't help herself.
0: To so many investors. I mean, it's only a matter of time before I bring it to Shark Tank. But it's a spork that has a straw on the end.
1: Yep.
0: But it's made of metal in a traveling case.
1: So basically, it's a stork.
0: It's a stork. It's got a straw, a knife, a fork, and a spoon all in one utensil that gets a carrying case with it. There may be ones that are similar online on Amazon.
1: Yeah, they're called a Swiss Army knife.
0: But mine is much cooler, and it's made of metal, and you can wash it and bring it with you everywhere you go in your purse.
2: You definitely got to pitch that. That's freaking brilliant.
0: I know. I've been pitching it for years. Mean, every time I pitch it, somebody's like, why is it different than this one? And I say,
1: you, ma'am, are an enabler. All right.
0: I don't know.
1: So, but no thanks.
2: I love it.
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4: Excited because baby number one is on the way. But when your husband looks at you and says he doesn't want to take any time off after the baby's born, how do you respond to that? You're going to get the whole story. Then you'll be the judge. Couples Court is coming up next.

0: let you know you're one of my kind.
1: What couple?
2: I don't want to keep dealing with my sister and all of the drama it's causing.
3: Isn't that the stupidest thing you ever heard?
1: One problem.
2: To name the baby Clifford and demand that we change our dog's name.
1: You decide the outcome.
3: Yeah, thank you. I love the audience for that.
2: Will be a fun story, hopefully, to us in a few years.
1: It's Couples Court on the Anna and Raven Show.
4: Every day a couple joins us to let us know what their disagreement is about, and then it's up for you to decide who's right. David and Eva. Eva, let's start with you. What's going on?
5: Hey, you guys. I'm pregnant. I'm due next month, and I feel like I wanted David to take 2 weeks off from work to help out and, be here for the baby, and he does not want to.
6: David, what's your plan? Baby comes out, you're back at work within an hour and a half or so. Sorry, boss. A little bit late on the lunchtime.
7: Well, we already took a week off for vacation this year, and I've only got 4 weeks of vacation, and my boss is kind of a stickler. I don't get any extra time. And I figured if I hold on to my vacation, if we have an emergency, I can use it then. I mean, what if the baby gets sick or my wife gets sick, Eva gets sick, and then I really have to be there? Her mom's going to be in town to help out. So if her mom's going to be there, then I don't know why I need to be there too. I can be banking that vacation for when it's maybe actually really needed.
6: Mm. Well, the obvious answer is love, of course, but...
8: Whatever happened to, daddy-baby bonding? I mean, you're not going to be there for that?
7: No, I'm absolutely going to be there for that. I mean, I've got all the time before I go to work. I've got all the time once I get home from work that I can hang out with the kid. I could give Eva a break pretty much from, 5:30 until the next morning is all daddy time. So, yeah, I think that there'll be plenty of daddy bonding time with the baby.
4: You know, it's tough because I know what it's like for some companies just don't, they don't give it. They don't give paternity or maternity or anything like that. And you kind of got to use your time. And it's hard when you have to make those decisions.
7: Exactly. And right now I'm the only one I'm the only salary that the family has. And if I lose that income, then what are we going to do? And so we've got to weigh that as well, right?
6: I don't know. I totally get what it is that he's saying and what you're saying, too. There's two types of people when it comes to work. Those that just work, and others that make sure that they do some living. You should be able to take the time when you have it, and you should be able to do it when it makes sense for your family. You seem to think that that's because you want to keep them in the bank for a rainy day should it happen, but, here very clearly, Eva is telling you that she'd like it to be different, so I don't know.
4: But he said that, Eva, your mom's going to be with you, correct?
5: Yeah, but, my mom drives me crazy.
6: Yeah, so, that's the mom is not the father.
4: Yeah. Let's see what the audience has to say, because they may agree with you, Eva. If you think it's most important for him to be there at the beginning, 24 hours a day for the 2 weeks, then, David, just take the vacation time. Just use it. That's what it's there for. But they may see your side too, David. If you want to hold on to that time for a rainy day, or you want to save it for the holidays so you could take time off around the holidays, if she has the help with her mother at the house there then why wouldn't you? It's not like you're not willing to be there for her and your baby every moment that you're home.
6: 1-800-330-9999. It's the Couples Court with Anna and Raven. Whose side are you on?
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17: Our weekend forecast contains a lot of variety. The weather from today compared to tomorrow is going to show some big changes. Today is the day that's kind of like summertime, at least sunny. High today getting all the way up into the low 90s. Southwest winds 15 to 25 miles per hour. But after we drop to the low 50s tonight, a cold front comes in. North winds tomorrow and much cooler temperatures. Highs tomorrow only getting into the low to mid 60s. News Channel 10, I'm Doppler Dave with your first alert forecast. The
4: Eagle. David and Eva are expecting their first child, but David, he only has a limited amount of time of vacation, so he's not so keen on taking it right when the baby's born because Eva's mom is going to be with her, so he'd rather save it if there's an emergency down the road or the holidays come around, but Eva, not on board with that.
6: Let's relax. He gets 4 weeks of vacation a year, a limited amount of vacation time. There's people that get 5 days that are worried about their days. 4 weeks is more than enough time to take some time off to bond with your new baby, and that's exactly Eva's point. David says, no, we got to be cautious. We got to be cautious. How about the problem is when those days never arrive that you needed them? So now you're just laying around during Christmas time.
4: Well, what do you think? Whose side are you on? You want to save those for a rainy day? 1-800-330-9999. Couples Court.
18: Hi, I'm on the wife's side. I work as a postpartum doula, so this is exactly what I do, is work with families during this period. And I think he's never going to get this time back. And more so even mentally for her, just having him there. So if he can take even just a week off, I think that's super beneficial for everyone.
4: Whose side are you on? 1-800-330-9999. Couples Court.

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1: David and Eva are expecting their first baby. But here's the issue is that Eva's mom is coming to town when she delivers and will be there for the beginning to help her out. So David doesn't think it's necessary for him to take 2 weeks off at the beginning. He could be saving those vacation time for later in the year if there's an emergency.
2: Yeah, I mean, Eva says, listen, what about being home and bonding with our kid? And my mom drives me crazy, all right? This is our baby. It's our first baby. Stay home. Be here. Let's do this together. David, again, is one of those types where he's preparing for a rainy day. Here's the thing, though, Anna. Sometimes those rainy days, they never come. And then you just have the day sitting there for no reason, and you never get those first days back with your child.
1: What do you think? 1-800-330-9999. Whose side are you on? Couples Court?
3: The wife's side. When my wife gave birth to my three boys, that was the first thing that I wanted to do was take time off. Especially nowadays, most places give you time off, maternity leave for the men as well. And especially if she has a cesarean, a C-section, she's going to need that additional help.
2: I think that most people are just afraid to ask or tell their work that I'm taking my time. You have time in the bank. Take your time.
1: Right, but I understand his concern that her mom is going to be there to help. Now, what happens when it's Christmas time and he wants to take time off and he already took it?
2: But you got to call mom back, I guess. Yeah. I don't know what to tell you. I mean, she wants him there with the baby. Anna and Raven, whose side are you on?
4: I'm on his side. You know, her mom is going to be there. I'm a mom. I went out to see my daughter when she was having the baby. Her boyfriend took off from work and he just laid there. You know, it was nice that he was able to hold the baby and do everything. But left, she had nobody. So I think it's more important that he goes to work, saves the money in the event that there is an emergency. And also, if she can't handle it when mom leaves, he could take the week off then.
2: Anna and Raven, whose side are you on?
5: I'm on the husband's side, but with a twist. When my first child was born, I stayed home right away, and I was doing nothing because my mother-in-law was at the house. So what I did is, on my second child, I let my mother-in-law leave first, and then I stayed home for 2 weeks with a baby. So I was more helpful to my wife.
1: And he didn't have to deal with his mother-in-law.
2: Right. I think we just spoke to your mother-in-law.
1: Yeah.
2: I would have went to work also. Thanks for that.
5: No.
6: The verdict is in. Jury foreman, what are the results?
1: Eva, our audience agreed with you. David, take the 2 weeks. You're not going to regret it. You're going to love the time that you spend with the baby. Even though you'll be so sleep-deprived, you won't remember it anyway.
7: You know, I know it's really kind of a win-win situation either way. I get to spend time with my family. That's going to be awesome. The time with the new baby is going to be amazing. The time with Eva is going to be amazing. So, you know, I can agree with the audience. I just really hope that something unexpected doesn't come up and then we're kind of, you know, stuck. But, you know, we'll hope for the best.
8: Well, let's hope for the best. Yeah. Thanks, you guys.
1: If you have an issue, too, send an email. couplescore@annaandraven.com.
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10: Good morning and welcome to Friday. I'm Michael J. Stevens. Celebrating its centennial this year, Route 66 is a landmark many in Amarillo and West Texas know well. An icon of Shamrock that pays tribute to the spirit of the Texas Panhandle has been chosen to be featured in the Route 66 Forever Stamp Collection. Richard Ware, chairman of the board of ANB and Texas commissioner for Route 66 Centennial, said during Wednesday's event, quote, the U Drop Inn is recognized around the country. Seeing it honored in this way reinforces the significance of our local history and the lasting impact Route 66 has had on our communities, unquote. Visit Amarillo Executive Director Cashin Smith says folks young and old should take time to explore the panhandle sections of the Mother Road.
11: It's getting people to explore the Texas route, not those two quick stops on either end of town and then book it out of Texas. Take your time in Texas and enjoy what we have on Route 66.
10: Smith mentioned the legacy of Route 66 and what the next 100 years will bring. The average cost of a gallon of gas in Texas has hit $4. It's not been this high since 2022. That's according to the latest numbers from AAA Texas. The price is 24 cents more when compared to this day last week. Of the major cities, drivers in San Angelo are paying the most. At last check, Amarillo was hovering around $3.70. Some stations around town as low as $3.16. By the way, drivers in Lubbock are paying the least. The anticipated rush of international sports fans visiting Texas this summer for the 2026 World Cup isn't coming to fruition. With less than 40 days to go until the start of the tournament, hotels in Houston and DFW say strong demand for hotel bookings isn't shaping up. That's your 100-second news update. I'm Michael J. Stevens for 100.9 The Eagle.
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2: It's kind of sad. You know, birthday parties for kids. It used to be you invited your friends over your house and you would have your party at your house. But now there's trampoline parks and there's pottery places and there's all kinds of different places to have your birthday party.
3: It's leveled up so much. Like, you got to be thinking about it months in advance. And what impression does this make? Do we have to have gift bags? Where is it going to? It's crazy.
2: But the thing is that there's some classic games that you always played at birthday parties growing up that have become obsolete. I went to a birthday party this weekend. It was, and it has a DJ, like the whole thing. And I asked, wait, when are we going to do this?
3: Right. When are we going to stop?
2: And they told me that no one does that anymore. No one plays that anymore. And it made me sad inside. It's coming up next.

0: spoiler alert, we're not doing the limbo rock all around the limbo clock.
1: I got to be honest. You said you know the words, and I'm thinking to myself, I don't anymore. It's been a very, very, very long time since I heard that.
0: I don't know what I got into my mind. Well, probably what got into my mind was a dirty martini, but I was at a birthday party this past weekend, and there was a DJ, and there was dancing, and it felt like organized fun.
1: Sounds great.
0: And I like said to the birthday girl, I said, we got a limbo? And she said, what?
1: No.
0: Right.
1: She said no.
0: She's like, what are you talking about?
1: I want this party to be awesome. I want it to be cool.
0: Because it was like a Studio 54 themed party.
1: Okay.
0: So I was like, yeah, we're gonna limbo, right? And I was.
1: Do you imagine they were doing that at Studio 54 all that much?
0: I don't know.
1: I don't think so.
0: It just seemed like something that would happen. Yeah. Everybody was wearing glitter. I was like, that limbo stick is coming out right now. And then I thought about it. I was like, there's so many games that we would play growing up that they don't play at birthday parties anymore. And I talked to my 16-year-old daughter about it.
2: Hayden, last night at the party, I asked if we were going to limbo, and everybody laughed at me. Do kids still limbo at birthday parties?
3: Nobody limbos anymore.
2: You work at a kid's birthday party place. Do you guys limbo at any point during the party?
3: No.
2: You don't even have a limbo stick lying around?
3: Nope.
0: I found that
1: feels like a liability issue.
0: Well, I mean, she works at like one of those places that it's like a tumble jungle kind of place. Like they've got trampolines.
1: So it should
0: and
1: be
0: all
1: safe
0: that.
1: To limbo there.
0: You would think.
1: Right. They can roll right backwards.
0: Yes.
1: Right.
0: Limbo back, be quick. Everybody get down. Limbo stick.
1: I think there's a lot of people that don't know.
0: No.
1: They don't know. I mean, there's a lot of games that we used to play when I was younger that we don't play anymore. Like, I mean, when you hear about somebody playing like Truth or Dare or Spin the Bottle or something, it's shocking now at this point.
0: I know. So you asked her, I said, like, what do you play?
2: Mm. What games do you play instead?
3: We play The Floor is Lava.
1: Okay.
3: Relay Races.
0: Ugh.
3: Freeze Dance.
0: Freeze Dance has like lasted the test of time.
1: Mm-hmm. I like Floor is Lava, too.
0: Yeah.
1: That's fun.
0: Yeah. Yep.
4: Limbo lower now. How low can you go?
0: Apparently not that low anymore.
1: Not any low.
0: No.
1: Not very low.
0: We were thinking, though, like, what are other party games that nobody plays anymore? 1-800-330-9999. Chris, what party game is dead?
5: Unfortunately, Twister.
1: I feel like nobody does play Twister anymore.
0: No, that's not true. Huge at my house.
1: No, we have it,
5: really?
1: Too. But when it comes out, the mat seems so small.
0: Right.
1: It's that little cardboard spinner, and it always lands on yellow over and over and over again. You're like, this is boring, man.
0: I feel like the kids play it, but not at birthday parties. It'll just come out randomly, like, you know, if my nieces are over or whatever, the Twister will come out.
1: I don't know if that makes it a good game.
0: It's not really a fun game.
1: Right.
0: And you're right. Like, all of a sudden, you grew up, and that board got real small.
1: Yes.
0: Yeah.
1: Yes.
0: And I wonder, was it always like that, or was I just little?
1: Everything else got smaller. Candies, everything else, right? So you figure it's got to be something like that. It's shrinkflation.
0: Mm-hmm.
1: But on the other hand, maybe it's just your world.
0: I remember
1: sad
0: that.
1: Either way.
0: If I did Twister right now, I'd take out a neck.
1: I mean, the thing is, it's not getting down to the position. It's the, can you spin again already?
0: Right.
1: And the other friends being all dramatic, stretch. I know you can make it. Just put your foot on red and let's go.
0: What if I brought Twister in? We would hurt ourselves. No, we should try.
1: I don't think I'm allowed to right now.
0: I just had
1: surgery on my hands.
0: Well.
1: Oh, what a bummer.
0: Every party
1: Thanks for
0: has
1: ruining
0: a pooper.
1: It, Raven.
0: 1-800-330-9999. What's a game that everyone played growing up at birthday parties and now it's obsolete?
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7: Our weekend forecast contains a lot of variety. The weather from today compared to tomorrow is going to show some big changes. Today is the day that's kind of like summertime, at least sunny. High today getting all the way up into the low 90s. Southwest winds 15 to 25 miles per hour. But after we drop to the low 50s tonight, a cold front comes in. North winds tomorrow and much cooler temperatures. Highs tomorrow only getting into the low to mid 60s. News Channel 10, I'm Doppler Dave with your first alert forecast.
8: This weekend I went to a party and they didn't have Limbo. I mean, granted, it was a grown-up party, but there was a DJ and everything, and it just seemed like the perfect time to take out that Limbo stick. We were dressed like Studio 54. It was wild.
9: Who's got the broom? Let's go. Let's do this.
8: I said to the birthday girl, Michelle, I go, we're going to Limbo? She's like, what?
9: She's like, no.
8: No, we're not. There's no Limbo. What do you think we're going to do? You think we're Macarena? You think we're going to do the YMCA? And I was like, yep. She's like, no, we're not doing any of those things. And I thought to myself, there's just some party games that we played growing up that are gone. Like, the kids don't do it anymore. They go to trampoline parks for their birthdays, or they're making ceramic sculptures or whatever.
9: Could be something big, right?
8: What is the party game that kids don't play anymore? Oh, Drew wrote on our Facebook page, Duck, Duck, Goose. Remember Duck, Duck, Goose?
9: I do.
8: You could take out an ankle playing that game, running around in that circle.
9: Yeah, that's true. I mean, I've seen a couple of the little ones still go, but yeah, not at a party, not organized.
8: Yeah. What do you think? What was the game that you used to play when you were a kid? Oh, Red Rover. Ryan wrote Red Rover. Remember that? Red Rover, mm-hmm. Send whoever on over, and then you had to hold on tight, otherwise they would break right through.
9: Right. Yes. I do remember that.
8: Yeah.
9: Running into each other full speed, frowned upon nowadays.
8: It seemed like most of our games growing up involved that,
9: yeah,
8: right?
9: Yeah, but you were all adults at this party. You could have done that.
8: 100%.
9: Somebody would have left with a concussion.
8: Yeah, well, 1-800-330-9999. What are the party games that we grew up with that the kids just don't play anymore?

0: Amarillo's classic hit station, 100.9, The Eagle. Every limbo boy and
1: girl, all around the limbo world. Good times.
2: You're really pushing it.
1: Nobody wants the limbo anymore.
2: Yeah.
1: I went to a birthday party this past weekend. There was a DJ. We were all dressed up in our Studio 54 outfits. I said, we're going to bring out the limbo stick. Birthday girl looked at me and she's like, what?
2: Absolutely not. Never even crossed her mind.
1: I asked my teenager. My teenager works at one of those birthday places, like the bounce houses and the trampolines. I said, you guys still do the limbo at the parties, right? She said, no, Ma, nobody does that anymore.
2: Yeah.
1: And I was like, there's so many games that we would play growing up that are obsolete now. What is the party game that's dead? 1-800-330-9999. Sam?
3: Pin the tail on the donkey.
1: So sad that that's gone.
2: There was like a thing, right? Didn't pin the tail on the donkey get canceled for some reason? Was it the pandemic?
1: What?
2: I remember there was like a moment that it actually got like canceled.
1: You think the coronavirus is the reason why pin the tail on the donkey is no longer a thing?
2: There was something.
1: I mean, for a while it was like put the wig on the man, and they kept like trying to put different things on. And
2: let's see, safety concerns. That's boring.
1: Because you spin the kid around and they got to wander off.
2: And then they used to have a pin.
1: They also had pin the tail on the cat, pin the mustache on the birthday kid.
2: Okay.
1: That seems like it could be problematic.
2: All right. Hey, Evelyn. Evelyn, what was that party game you used to always play, but now it's just gone?
4: My son's 32 now, but I must say, when he was young in grammar school, I couldn't afford $1,000 birthday parties.
2: Mm-hmm.
4: I had a regular birthday party just like we knew. We played pin the tail on the donkey,
2: mm-hmm.
4: musical chairs, and hot potato, and the kids had a blast.
2: Yep.
1: Evelyn, I didn't want to be the one to tell you, but pin the tail got on the donkey got canceled during the virus.
2: That's right. It did get canceled during the virus. You couldn't be near. I think it was parties in general.
1: Yeah, I don't think it had anything to do with it.
2: But musical chairs now, isn't that like now they say it's too aggressive?
1: Well, my daughter went to a party recently where they played musical chairs, and she cried when she got out, and I had never been more humiliated as a parent. It was so traumatic for me. I literally got her and brought her outside to have a discussion with her how, like, that was unacceptable behavior.
2: Toughen up.
1: I mean, what are you, crazy?
2: Toughen up, Dakota.
1: Like, you can't just win musical chairs. Like, you can't just leave all the chairs. It takes away the whole point of the game. Karen, what's a party game that's dead? They don't play it anymore.
5: Oh, my gosh. The classic pin the tail on the donkey.
1: We were just talking
2: about this.
1: Yeah.
2: Everybody loves it. They're all mentioning it like it was their favorite game. But I don't remember the game being all that great.
5: I loved it. Taking off that blindfold and seeing where that tail was, it was the best.
2: Thanks, a thrill.
1: Karen. Yeah.
2: Thanks, Karen.
1: Abby, what is like a party game that everybody grew up playing and now the kids have no idea what it is?
6: I mean, are kids still doing three-legged races? You know, like when you get in the sack and you have like a partner and you run down the... Like, I feel like I never see that anymore, but we used to do that all the time.
1: You only see that at field day. At the schools, they do it on field day for the most part. A lot of schools still do, but you never see it at birthday parties anymore. You're right.
2: Yeah, I feel like you don't see it as often. And then there used to be, there's like, you know, three-legged race adjacent. So there was like the potato sack race, right?
1: All the things that have been deemed field day now.
2: You run with the egg in the spoon or whatever.
1: Like, yeah, those are gone. Nobody's like at a birthday party running around with an egg on a spoon.
2: Right. Somebody's going to have an egg allergy or something. Who knows what could happen?
1: Well, at the schools, at Dakota School, they have plastic eggs and plastic spoons. So they're like giant plastic eggs and plastic spoons that they have to use. I guess they created it for that. Somebody made a lot of money off of that. That's for sure.
2: The big plastic spoon, the big plastic egg money. You're right. I'm going to look for that yacht the next time I'm at St. Tropez or whatever. Next time I'm at Cannes Film Festival.
1: It was the most adult I've ever felt. Sometimes you have to make huge decisions in your life.

0: life, and you hope that you have somebody by your side to help you make those decisions. I had to create a will, which I didn't know I was... I knew, like, at some point you did it, but I thought you did it when you were old, so I never thought it was important to me.
1: I mean, depending on who you ask.
0: Well, right. Everyone I've talked... And then when I talk to anybody with any knowledge of anything, they're like, how did you make it this far without a will? And I'm like, I don't know. Mm-hmm. If I die, I guess everybody will figure it out. Turns out...
1: That's not good rule.
0: No. I was like, everybody knows what they get. That's not a real thing.
1: That's not true at all.
0: Yeah, except when you start asking people... Will you pull the plug on me? And nobody wants to do it. That's a sad, sad moment. It's coming up next.

treadmill, in the car, and at the office. 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

0: Creating a will is an awkward moment. First of all, why do they still use that old calligraphy on the paperwork? Like, it's legit, like, how you would think you would imagine it in a creepy, haunted house. It says, like, last will and testament.
1: That's what it is. So, what would you rather that they call it other than that?
0: No, it's not that. Right? It's the calligraphy they use. It looks like the Addams Family.
1: I mean, so what? So, if it just had bullet points up front and with a different font, you would feel better about it?
0: Do you know it cost me $144 to get my will notarized?
1: Yeah.
0: Do you know that not everybody notarizes will because it's too many pages? When I called, first I had a call, and every state is different, but my bank refused to do it.
1: Mm-hmm.
0: Then my town hall refused to do it.
1: Okay.
0: And they said, call the USPS store. And I'm like, the USPS, whatever
1: the
0: store
1: it is. Postal service.
0: Yeah.
1: The postal service, right.
0: I called them. They were like, yeah, we do it. How many pages is it? I go, whatever a normal amount of wills.
1: No, everyone is different, obviously.
0: I didn't know. So he told me. I'm not supposed to tell anybody, but he told me that he did like really rich people's will.
1: The person at the post office told you this,
0: yeah,
1: the notary.
0: You're right. And they told me that it was like 100 pages long. I'm like, good news. Mine's like 8 pages tops.
1: Right.
0: At most.
1: Right.
0: And I don't even know what's in it. It's like a stock form for my lawyer that I filled out.
1: What was it that you think was so jarring, right? Because people don't like to talk about their own mortality.
0: Demise.
1: Like, they just don't like to talk about
0: that. Well, Paul and I, my husband and I, you know, we've been married over 20 years and we met so young that it's always been in our head where if one of us goes, the other half gets everything. And both of us goes, the kids get it. But like, until we started working with an actual advisor, they're like, no, you guys need a will. So we did it. And it was awkward.
2: Do you feel like an adult now that we have a will?
3: We have a lot of things, not just a will, but yes.
2: Like what?
3: Power of attorney and the trust and the two other things that we did.
2: The one where you get to decide if I die, if I'm hooked up to something. What's that one called?
3: I think that's like the living power of attorney or something one.
1: Yes.
2: So if I am not doing well, but it's like 50-50 if I'm going to make it.
1: 50-50.
2: Right. Do you pull the plug on me or no?
3: Whatever your wishes are. So I hope you put them in your will.

0: I don't remember what I put. Is that bad?
1: Oh my gosh.
2: Yeah.
0: I have no idea what I put.
1: Are you serious? You just filled this thing out.
0: I don't
1: remember.
0: How
1: can you not know now?
0: I mean, I don't remember. Like, how?
1: These are important.
0: How sick am I?
1: I mean, obviously, if you're there and you're not able to make your own decisions, you're very, very ill.
0: Like, I'm in a concussion?
1: At that point, you're not gaining consciousness.
0: Like, ever again? I don't know. Like,
1: well,
0: that's why somebody else has to be in charge.
1: Some people believe that, you know, I mean, anything could happen. It could happen at some time, but I mean, usually it don't.
0: Wait, am I in charge of you if you're on life support?
2: I think so.
0: So what should I do if something happens?
2: Use your best judgment.
0: Who do we pick to get our kids? We didn't even talk about it. What if we put different people down?
2: I copied yours.
0: Paul copied my will. Whatever
1: you
0: I wrote,
1: you guys are terrible.
0: Too.
1: You
0: We're
1: just filled
0: this.
1: All this stuff out, and you don't even remember half the stuff you put on
0: no.
1: there?
0: No. First of all, he's like, fill yours out, leave it on the dining room table, and then I'll bring it to the lawyers. And I said, okay. And then you know what he did?
1: He looked at yours and put the same answers.
0: He copied.
1: Yeah.
0: He copied mine like we're in seventh grade math test.
1: Did you provide copies to anybody else? Who did you provide those copies to? Like, you're supposed to file one with the town or your attorney.
0: What?
1: Did you provide one to anyone in your family?
0: No,
1: or
0: we put
1: tell
0: them
1: how to access one in your safe?
0: No, we put it in the creepy envelope, and we put it in the safe. Actually, we just ordered a new safe because we didn't really have one of those either.
1: Okay,
0: course.
1: Right. You had like a box.
0: Like a file cabinet.
1: You're supposed to provide a copy
0: 94.
1: To somebody that you trust. Who's your power of attorney? Oh, my gosh.
0: We're not good at this.
1: What did you do?
0: We filled out the paperwork. We had it notarized for $144.
1: You may have given it all to somebody else. You can't even remember who.
0: Well, here's the bigger question is, who is going to pull the plug on me if me and Paul are both sick? Because I can tell you what. you just raised your hand? All right. That's coming up
1: next. Mean, if you need somebody.
0: Okay, but...
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12: Our weekend forecast contains a lot of variety. The weather from today compared to tomorrow is going to show some big changes.

0: Today is the day that's kind of like summertime. It'll be sunny. High today getting all the way up into the low 90s. Southwest winds 15 to 25 miles per hour. But after we drop to the low 50s tonight, a cold front comes in. North winds tomorrow and much cooler temperatures. Highs tomorrow only getting into the low to mid 60s. News Channel 10, I'm Doppler Dave with your first alert forecast. The
1: Eagle. Nobody wants to pull my plug. It was I
2: speak for yourself.
1: You'll do it?
2: Yeah. I'll do it right away.
1: We asked a whole bunch of
2: trip over it. I'll do it like, they'll be like, we're thinking in a few days there might need to be some, and I'll be like, boom. Oh, I'm sorry. I didn't even see that cord.
1: I did a very grown-up thing, a very adult thing.
2: And we can't remember any of it.
1: We created a will, my husband and I, although neither of us seem to remember anything. He copied mine. He goes, I need you to fill out yours, leave it on the dining room table, and then I'll send it to the lawyers. And I was like, okay. And then when I asked him what he put, he's like, I just copied whatever you did. That's why he did it. That's why he did it that way. But you know what I found out? Because I said, well, if me and Paul are both dead, we both are in a coma.
2: That could happen, right? Like, you are married. You do things together.
1: Of course. Yeah. I go, who's going to pull my plug? So I said, my mom can't handle it. She'll like have a nervous breakdown. So I'm like, she's out.
2: Yeah.
1: And then I was like, let me ask my sister. So I asked my sister and she's like, I don't think I want to do that. And I was like, what are you talking about? She's like, shouldn't Hayden? I go, you think my 17-year-old, she's probably going to be mad at me that I didn't pay for a Starbucks.
2: That's rough.
1: I'll probably have allergies and she'll pull the plug on me.
2: Yeah.
1: I'm like, I don't think she's the one that should be able to do it.
2: My stepfather said the best thing that you can ever do for your family and your kids is to make sure that they don't have to think about anything, that it's all just kind of laid out and done.
1: Right. They said on mine that if there any jewelry you wanted to leave, like special things. Mm-hmm. And I told my kids, I'm like, just don't fight over it. Just figure it out yourself.
2: No, you can't say fight it out. Figure it out yourself. You have to write it down.
1: That's not what I did. But here's the bigger problem. We went around the office. I need somebody to pull my plug and wanted to see if anybody would do it. It's coming up next.

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1: Who's going to pull your plug? It's such a weird conversation to have. My husband and I did wills for the first time, and I don't know. In my mind, it was something you only did if you were had a lot of money and you were old, and they told me that's not true. Once you have like a house, you need to do it.
2: A lot of people think of it like when they find out that they're sick or something like that, but you know, a lot of times you don't find out.
1: Right.
2: It just kind of happens, right? There's accidents. There's all sorts of things that can take place.
1: What a weird thing. So I was like, okay, so if me and you, Paul, both of us are sick, like who's going to make the decision, who's going to pull our plug?
2: Mm.
1: And I said, my mom can't do it. She can't handle it. My dad can't do it. He can't handle it. I asked my sister. She was like, I don't want that responsibility. So we asked around the office to the coworkers.
2: Yeah.
3: Anna just made her will. If she asked you to, would you be comfortable being the one to decide whether to pull the plug on her?
4: No. I don't think so.
1: A lot of people said no, and I'm very disappointed.
2: Yeah,
1: very
2: they've got to, you know, there's variables, right? A lot of things are black and white. It would be easy if they were, but there's gray areas when they're talking about, you know, it being the actual end.
3: Anna just made her will. If she asked you to, would you be comfortable being the one to decide whether to pull the plug on her?
5: Yes.
3: What makes you a good candidate?
5: The fact that I'm an only child, and I have to do that for both my parents.
2: Oh.
5: So I have no problem deciding whether or not to pull her plug.
1: Do you think only children are better at deciding who lives and who dies?
2: No. I mean, I think that like anything else that you encounter, practice makes perfect, right?
1: Yeah.
2: So maybe he feels like he's going to have ripped the Band-Aid off before that.
1: That's good.
2: And be a little bit, like, you know, desensitized, right?
1: I guess.
2: Yeah.
3: Anna just made her will. If she asked you to, would you be comfortable being the one to decide whether to pull the plug on her?
6: Yes. Oh, I would love to do that.
2: Yeah.
3: What makes you a good candidate?
6: Well, I know her. I feel like I've known her for many, many years. So I would know, like, oh, she should die. Or like, oh, she seems like she's sort of okay.
1: Yeah.
6: I feel like I could talk to her family and be like, hey, we had to let her go, and be like sort of nice about it. And, yeah, I think I'm a great candidate.
3: You would break the news to her family.
6: Yeah, well, someone's got to tell them, right?
1: I mean, someone does have to tell them, but they should also know that we're in the situation before you just pull the plug. It's not like I have my, like a cold at work, and he's like, that's it, Anna, you're out.
2: I think
1: that's our
2: that
1: boss,
2: it's
1: by the way.
2: Very interesting that he's looking forward to informing people, because that says a lot about him.
1: He's going to send out a press release. That's our boss. He's like, there's no bad press. The day that we pull the plug on you, Anna, for having those sniffles.
2: Interesting scenario, yeah. Interesting scenario.
1: Ratings are going to go through the roof. Send an email to everybody.
2: Well, dead people do have good
3: Anna
2: publicists.
3: Anna just made her will. If she asked you to, would you be comfortable being the one to decide whether to pull the plug on her?
2: Mm.
7: Oh, absolutely. There'd be no question. If the need was there, even if it might not really be there, I would definitely do it. For her.
3: What makes you a good candidate?
7: I'm rational.
3: Mm-hmm.
7: I'm compassionate. And I wouldn't have to fix her problems anymore.
1: Ed, it is your job to fix my problems. You know that. You know that.
2: It's interesting that the people that I feel like you work in closest quarters with here in the building, no problem.
1: They're right.
2: They're ready to go.
1: Raven volunteered.
2: Yeah.
1: He's like, if you need somebody, like, I'm available to do it. I'm like, nobody asked you, Raven.
2: I can hide behind mercy.
1: Okay.
2: When it comes to this.
1: All right.
2: Right.
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0: Hefty slider bag. 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
2: I work for Emerald Police Department. You guys are amazing.

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1: Amarillo's classic hits, 100.9 The Eagle, Amarillo.
2: It's so funny when you think about it, because you don't really, you know, you're a grown up. You don't have to ask anybody permission for anything. But when you're in a relationship and there's somebody that's an equal partner, you want them to okay if you're doing a big decision or something, right?
3: Well, I mean, the alternative is you can deal with their passive aggressive nonsense for the week after that if you don't.
2: Yeah. Vicky wrote, I asked permission to get a chinchilla, which I got anyways, whether or not his answer was going to be yes or no. Well, all right.
3: Yeah. Because my answer probably would have been what?
2: Yeah. Chinchilla.
3: Why?
2: Why would we need chinchilla?
3: Why do we need a chinchilla? You've went your whole life without it, and today we need one?
2: 1-800-330-9999. It's next.

0: What did you have to ask your spouse permission for?
1: I have to ask if I want to hang anything on a wall, usually, unless it's like a room that's been designated for me. Mm-hmm. Other than that, any decor, you know, questions or situations or anything like that, I have to ask her.
0: That makes me giggle because I'm like, oh, come on. But then I thought about it. Like, what if my husband just pulled up like a 1987 Yankees poster and just put it right in the middle of my kitchen? I'd be like, what are you doing?
1: Here's the thing. It wouldn't matter what he put up. He could put up a photo of you guys. I guarantee you, if he put it up without talking to you about it first, you'd hate it.
0: You're probably right.
1: I'm telling you.
0: 1-800-330-9999. Matt, what did you ask your spouse permission for?
2: I always have to ask my wife if it's okay for me to go golfing with the boys, mainly because every time I come back from golfing, I'm about 12 to 15 beers deep, and she has to take care of me for the rest of the day.
1: Yeah, I mean, that makes sense, actually.
0: Oh, right? It does?
1: I mean, if you're going to be 12 drinks deep, yeah, you're going to come back and be useless the rest of the day. It's a good idea to check it off, right? Just say, hey, listen, this is what I'm doing.
0: 12 beers?
1: 18 holes.
2: It's 18 holes.
0: And what is her reaction when you ask her?
2: Well, she's very pleased that I've come and asked her and not just hopped in the car and then showed up in an Uber and fell out like I have a couple of times before. So we're on the same page, you know?
0: Okay. Right.
1: I mean, that's what he thinks. Right? Mm-hmm.
0: Olivia, what did you ask your spouse for permission for?
3: I had to ask my spouse if it would be okay to foster another cat. Right now we have 6 cats, and I know that he's probably at his wit's end with all these cats running around, so one more would probably send him over the edge, so I always ask him permission.
1: At what number does he not even know that he thinks you're making it up, every one of them? Because at some number, I'm going to be like, wait a minute, is that it? And you'd be like, oh, no, that cat's been here. I'd be like, no, that cat has not been here. You'd be like, that cat has been living here for 16 months. I would not have an idea. Past a certain number, how am I supposed to know?
0: I'm like, are you sure there's not 13 cats here? Nope, there's 6. You just, nope.
1: Nicole, what did you ask your partner for permission for?
4: So basically, I asked him if I could create a Tinder account and just like chat with people on Tinder for fun and attention.
1: Really?
4: It really helps me hold plank while I'm working out too, to like see how many.
1: Oh my gosh.
0: What?
1: What? Okay.
4: I think it's harmless.
1: I mean, it is harmless enough if you have permission, right? And obviously he granted permission, so.
4: Yeah, I think he thinks it's kind of sexy. Like, he has the password, too, so he can, like, go in and see stuff.
1: Okay. So, what? I mean, did he ask for anything in return, or this is just a shared experience for the two of you?
4: No, he didn't. He didn't ask for anything. I mean, he gets a lot in this situation.
1: Right.
4: But,
1: okay.
4: You know, I even.
0: This is a gateway drug. It is a, like, to me, if my husband said, I just want to set up a fake Tinder account just for fun to mess around and do whatever, I'd be like, absolutely not.
1: Well, I mean, again, she has the power. It's her account, and they're sharing it together. Does that change your opinion?
0: No, I think it's terrible.
4: It's a bonding experience.
1: You know what? I'm here. You have my support, Nicole. I mean, again, you guys talked about it. You went into it together. Eyes wide shut. Enjoy.
4: Thank you.
1: It could lead to some freaky deaky, though. Who knows?
4: I would never actually do that.
0: Yeah, that's a set. 1-800-330-9999. What did you have to ask your spouse permission for?
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16: Our weekend forecast contains a lot of variety. The weather from today compared to tomorrow is going to show some big changes. Today is the day that's kind of like summertime, at least sunny. High today getting all the way up into the low 90s. Southwest winds 15 to 25 miles per hour. But after we drop to the low 50s tonight, a cold front comes in. North winds tomorrow and much cooler temperatures. Highs tomorrow only getting into the low to mid 60s. News Channel 10, I'm Doppler Dave with your first alert forecast.
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0: Let's be honest. Sometimes you got to ask your spouse for permission to do things or to get things or whatever.
1: Yeah, you know what? They're real bold on the text line and on Facebook. Yeah. When they go home, they're going to be asking what TV show they can watch tonight. They're going to be asking permission for everything they're doing. Liars.
0: What was the last thing you had to ask your spouse for permission for? 1-800-330-9999. I have a caller on hold. If my husband asked me for this, like I like to say, like he can do whatever he wants. He's an adult. He makes his own money. I think I'd say no, too.
1: See?
0: It's coming up next.

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2: Our weekend forecast contains a lot of variety. The weather from today compared to tomorrow is going to show some big changes. Today is the day that's kind of like summertime. It'll be sunny, high today, getting all the way up into the low 90s. Southwest winds 15 to 25 miles per hour. But after we drop to the low 50s tonight, a cold front comes in, north winds tomorrow, and much cooler temperatures. Highs tomorrow only getting into the low to mid 60s. News Channel 10, I'm Doppler Dave with your First Alert forecast.
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0: 100.9. The Eagle has the countdown we all grew up with. It's Casey Kasem's American Top 40 every Sunday right here at the Eagle. 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Everyone from NXS, ZZ Top, Barry Manilow, and so much more. 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It's Casey Kasem's American Top 40 every Sunday right here at 100.9. 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

Far Out magazine released Frank Zappa's least five favorite bands of all time. Let me just preface by saying I am just a messenger. I do not agree with Zappa at all. The list is Velvet Underground, The Beatles, Jethro Tull, Led Zeppelin, and The Doors. Let me know what you think. I kind of think Zappa had something a little crazy in his tea, is what I think.

100.9 The Eagle. The music video for this song, Take On Me, was not originally supposed to be the video for this song. It was shot for a completely different song on the album. They decided last minute to change it to Take On Me, and it's a good thing that they did because the music video is a classic. Here's some AHA for you at 100.9 The Eagle.

0: Amarillo's Classic Hit Station 100.9, The Eagle, rounding out that 11 o'clock hour with you on a Saturday. Do you have a pup that you just absolutely adore? I know that you do. Bring them out to Muttfest May 17th. Let me see them. Let me love on them. Let me shake them up and just love on their faces. We are going to be out there all day. We'll be there from noon until 5 at Muttfest. Bring your pups. Come see me. I need to love on them. 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

Amarillo's Classic Hit Station 100.9, The Eagle. I am Aubrey James. Listen, we don't have to wait until tonight to get down. We can get down right now. Let's do it. Here's some Casey and the Sunshine Band for you, right here at 100.9, The Eagle.

0: 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It's cash. Just in time for her special day, 100.9 The Eagle is giving away $1,000. 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Click the picture that says Mom in the left-hand corner and answer all of the questions. Always answer your phone if the Eagle Prize Patrol tries to call. You can enter once per day, and the more times you sign up, the better your odds are of winning those $1,000 for Mom, plus an extra $300 from our friends at Silverland, the Hallmark Golden Crown store in Wolfland Square.
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Do you know what I like about you? Everything. 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Here's some romantics for you. 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

0: Amarillo's Classic Hit Station 100.9. The Eagle. Yesterday, Dr. Johnny Black and I named the winners of our call-in contest. So much fun. Congratulations again to Justice and Terry, who were both winners. We had so many beautiful calls, and it was so interesting to get to hear everyone's relationship to the Eagle over the past almost 25 years. I'm new. I'm so green at all of this, but it was lovely. It was lovely and a lot of fun, and I'm glad they win. Congratulations again. 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
8: Weekend forecast contains a lot of variety. The weather from today compared to tomorrow shows some big changes. Today is the day that's kind of like summertime, at least sunny. High today getting all the way up into the low 90s. Southwest winds 15 to 25 miles per hour. But after we drop to the low 50s tonight, a cold front comes in. North winds tomorrow and much cooler temperatures. Highs tomorrow only getting into the low to mid 60s. News Channel 10, I'm Doppler Dave with your First Alert forecast.

Amarillo's Classic Hit Station 100.9. The Eagle, I'm Aubrey James, rolling into that 1 o'clock hour with you on a Saturday. And you know them rules. You know them. If you're going to take the money and run, what are the rules? You got to leave me a stack. Them's the rules.

0: 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It's Red River Trivia over on our Facebook page. 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That is the question to highlight Saturday Night Solid Gold coming up tonight. I will give you a little bit of a hint about the question. It is a double-digit number. That's all you're getting. 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

remembers Midnight Special, such an incredible show. The first time I ever saw Fleetwood Mac was watching an episode of Midnight Special on my mom's box set that she had. I was probably about my son's age, 12. I was probably around 12. So if you need the lore on how I became so cool, that's it. Yeah.

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0: Amarillo's Classic Hit Station 100.9, The Eagle. I hope you're having an incredible Saturday, Side Quest Saturday, as we like to call it around these parts. In the 2 o'clock hour, I'm going to have a little bit more information about our Flat Stanley Summer that we're doing over on Facebook. It's a lot of fun. And we're going to have some great hits, some good music, as always. Don't go anywhere.
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1: Rumors spreading around in that Texas town about the shack outside the game. 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Just let me know if you wanna go to that whole mile on the range. 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

Amarillo's Classic Hit Station 100.9. The Eagle, I'm Aubrey James, rolling into that 2 o'clock hour with you on a Saturday. Got some heart for you. I love this music video. It's ethereal and dramatic and very 80s, and we should dress up. Let's dress up as Heart and reenact the music video. What do you say?

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You know, I kind of thought Eddie Money was a little bit of a weird showbiz name, so I looked it up. Eddie Money is his real name, birth certificate and all. It's Money. That's it. No showbiz here. I was a little surprised.

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So one of the highlights of my childhood was getting to do Flat Stanley. And here at the Eagle, we thought it would be such a cool idea to get the kids involved for the summer. 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So hop on over to our Facebook page, print out your own Flat Stanley, have your kids or grandkids color him, and then send him here to the station and we will take him on some crazy adventures for the summer. Who knows what we'll get up to.

0: 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Amarillo's Classic Hit Station, 100.9. The Eagle, rounding out that 2 o'clock hour with you on a Saturday. You know, after I leave here today, I think I'm going to go home and try and tackle cleaning out my very disorganized garage. What are you doing today, though? What is your side quest Saturday? 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
7: Our weekend forecast contains a lot of variety. The weather from today compared to tomorrow shows some big changes. Today is the day that's kind of like summertime. It'll be sunny. High today getting all the way up into the low 90s. Southwest winds 15 to 25 miles per hour. But after we drop to the low 50s tonight, a cold front comes in. North winds tomorrow and much cooler temperatures. Highs tomorrow only getting into the low to mid 60s. News Channel 10, I'm Doppler Dave with your first alert forecast.
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Amarillo's Classic Hit Station 100.9. The Eagle. I am Aubrey James, rolling into that 3 o'clock hour with you on a Saturday. I hope you're having a good one. Here is some CCR, Fortunate Son, at 100.9. The Eagle.

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next song has been covered by so many artists, including, but not limited to, Aerosmith, Ike and Tina Turner, Michael Jackson, Soundgarden, and so many more. But nobody can beat the original. Here is The Beatles. Come together at 100.9 The Eagle.

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0: 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If you don't have any plans tonight, or even if you do, make sure to join Dr. Johnny Black as he rolls out the greatest hits of the 60s and 70s with Saturday Night Solid Gold from 6 until 10. Tonight, he's going to feature artists 60s girl groups. Let me just tell you, I've seen the list, I've seen the set list, and it is perfection. The music that came out of that era is absolutely untouchable. You're not going to want to miss it every Saturday night right here at 100.9 The Eagle.
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7: 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And she never asked for anything in return. 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

Amarillo's Classic Hit Station 100.9, The Eagle. I'm Aubrey James, hanging out with you on a Saturday. Here's one of my very favorite songs by Bob Seger, Night Moves, at 100.9, The Eagle.

I woke last night to the sound of thunder. How far off, I sat and wondered. Started humming a song from 1962. Ain't it funny how the night moves, when you just don't seem to have as much to lose. Strange how the night moves.

0: 100.9. The Eagle has the perfect Sunday morning show to get your Sunday started off right. From 7 a.m. to 9 a.m. every Sunday here at the Eagle, we have Acoustic Storm, the stripped back, laid back versions of all of your favorite songs. This Sunday, in the eye of the storm, it is the poetress herself, Patti Smith, for a special Mother's Day episode. We're also going to hear songs from Pat Benatar, Hart, and Chrissy Hynde, as well as mom-related tunes from Crosby, Stills, Nash & Young, and Pink Floyd. You're not going to want to miss it. It is Acoustic Storm every Sunday right here at 100.9 The Eagle. 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

You know, I'm not sure who is right or wrong in this song. If it's the best friend who has the girlfriend that used to be his, or if it's him for wanting the girlfriend back. Undecided. Jury's out. Let me know what you think.

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Here is one of my personal favorite music videos, Naked Eyes, always something there to remind me at 100.9 The Eagle.

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0: Amarillo's Classic Hit Station 100.9, The Eagle. If you have the cutest little pup in the world, you need to bring them on down to see me and Dr. Johnny Black, I suppose. May 17th, I want to see all of your cute little puppy dogs. We're doing the Mutt Fest at the Rex Baxter Building, May 17th. We'll be there from noon until 5. There's going to be all kinds of different doggy races and costume competitions and just everything. You're not going to want to miss it. And I get to love on your pup. That's the most important part.
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13: Amarillo weather.
14: Been a very toasty Saturday so far. Temperatures are in the 90s across the area, so be sure to stay hydrated as you're spending any time outdoors this evening. We're going to cool down into the 50s overnight. You can see an isolated shower or two for the far eastern portion of the viewing area. Then as we step into Mother's Day, we're going to have lots of cloudy skies. Thankfully, not too warm. You can see upper 60s, low 70s start your Sunday afternoon. From News Channel 10, I'm meteorologist Jaden Ramkissoon.

Amarillo's Classic Hit Station 100.9 The Eagle. I am Aubrey James, hanging out with you on a Saturday, Side Quest Saturday. I'm getting myself all geared up for my own side quest after I leave here to clean out my garage. I've got to tackle it. It's now or never, me in that garage. We're going to do a couple rounds, let me tell you.

0: 100.9 The Eagle. It's the solid gold hits from the 60s and 70s we all know and love, all in one place. Every Saturday night, it's Saturday Night Solid Gold with Dr. Johnny Black from 6 until 10. This week, we're taking you back to the perfect era of harmonies and teen romance. It's the best of 60s girl groups, everyone from the Ronettes, the Supremes, the Dixie Cups, and so much more. 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

This next song went to number one in the Billboard Hot 100s, November of 1975. It also went to number one in the R&B charts. Here is KC and the Sunshine Band. That's the way I like it at 100.9, The Eagle.

It was very heavily influenced by one of the Supremes songs. That's what Doug Morris said about this tune from the Chiffons. He wrote this for them, and they recorded it. Sound great. Sound a little bit like the Supremes, for sure.

So part of, a big part of the girl group sound was Phil Spector and his wall of sound. And a lot of what made that wall was reverb on the drums. Reverb on the drums was a big part of the Phil Spector thing. And here's what it sounds like. They say wet. How wet do you want it? How wet do you want the drums? How wet do you want the vocals? And so here's some wet drums.

0: And you can make them a little more wet or less wet, or those drums could have been on any of these girl group songs. I can hear music. Or my boyfriend's back, or any of that. It's a wet drum sound makes a girl group hit sound like a girl group hit in the early 60s. So we've got requested music from Stevie Wonder. We've got Martha and the Vandellas and the Ronettes coming up. Stay close.
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12: Weather. Been a very toasty Saturday so far. Temperatures are in the 90s across the area, so be sure to stay hydrated as you're spending any time outdoors this evening. We're going to cool down into the 50s overnight. You can see an isolated shower or two for the far eastern portion of the viewing area. Then as we step into Mother's Day, we're going to have lots of cloudy skies. Thankfully not too warm. You can see upper 60s, low 70s start your Sunday afternoon. From News Channel 10, I'm meteorologist Jaden Ramkissoon.
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So I've had a crush on Ronnie Spector for most of my life. 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